0: Charlie Pride with The Banks of the Ohio. Before that, we had a little bit of bluegrass there with Earl and Scrugg, gave us Froggy Mountain Breakdown. We also had in there Knick-Knack, Paddywhack, Give the Dog a Bone. Now, that's the, well, we could call the song that, but it is actually the Children's Marching Song by Mitch Miller and the Gang. And at the top of the bracket, we had a wartime singles or singers in there with a medley of songs called, well, they're all different things and different songs they were, but it's just a wartime medley if you want to. It's the easiest way to pronounce it rather than go for it, because I didn't register all the different names of the different songs. You're tuned to Morning of Dusty Rewinds with Dusty Doug. The time now is about 40 minutes past 10 o'clock. Good morning to our friends in Molong and those listening out there at Hill End. 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I'm going to play a little bit of self-indulgence now. Here's Don Williams.
1: Back in the innocent days, there was a young cowboy who was in love with a Mexican girl. Only she didn't know it. And he would watch her as she walked by, and her cotton dress would dance in the wind, and her eyes held the stars. Now she was the most beautiful thing that cowboy had ever seen, sent down straight from heaven. But he was afraid he'd never win her heart because of some family scars left by the range wars.

So he walked up to her, tipped his hat, and introduced himself. And she looked up at him and didn't know what to say. So he told her the story of his family, the trouble that brought the barbed wire, and of all the things that he couldn't change. And then he told her that he loved her, and he studied her reaction. Now by the time the spring rains came, they were married. Now there's an old song that my family used to sing about a young cowboy and a Mexican girl, and how they fell in love.

Our favourite Pommy Cowboy, Ollie Austin there with 18 Yellow Roses. Before that, we had the Beatles with one of their early ones, She Loves You. We also had in there Teresa Brewer with a Sweet Old Fashioned Girl, and at the top of the bracket, I got in a Don Williams track, a little bit of self-indulgence there, a track called Senorita. You're tuned to Orange Community Radio on 107.5 FM, the local station. The time now is 26 minutes past 10 o'clock. Good morning to our friends in Bathurst and those listening out there at Manjurama. I did mention solstice and equinox a little bit earlier because today is the winter solstice, which is the shortest day of the year. And as I said, most of the countries throughout the world start their seasons on the solstice or the winter equinox. And Australia doesn't, and often asked why. In actual fact, I was told, and I don't look at the internet or anything like that because I'm not familiar with the computers and all those sort of internet things. But someone that's fairly reliable, I would say, told me the reason why Australia actually starts its seasons on the beginning of a month. Way back when the first settlers come out here, and they are English soldiers accompanying the first settlers, and they were what we call redcoats. They were the soldiers that were dressed up in big red jackets and things like that. And there was this law in England at the time, apparently, that you could not get into your summer uniform until start of summer. And of course, it became summer, December, if you like. It became December in Australia, and it was very, very hot, and they weren't allowed to get into their winter summer uniforms until the 22nd of December. So it was quite warm, and the government wouldn't change the rules. So what they did in Australia, they just decided to start our seasons at the beginning of the month. So they started off with the beginning of December is the beginning of summer. And that went on to the beginning of sort of March is the beginning of autumn, wasn't it? And the beginning of winter is the beginning of June and so forth. And that's why Australia is out of step with the rest of the world. And we start our seasons on the first of the month. Okay, let's listen to Donnie Brooks.

The ever-popular Alan Jackson turning a rock and roll song from Eddie Cochran's era into a country song, and he does a good job of it, doesn't he? The Summertime Blues. Before that, we had in there Sandy Posey with her big hit called Born a Woman. We also had in there Eddie Fisher with Dungaree Doll, and at the top of the bracket, Donnie Brooks in there with Mission Bell. You're tuned to Orange Community Radio on 107.5 FM, the local station. Good morning to our friends in Oberon and those listening out there at Darby's Falls. Time now is 38 minutes past 10 o'clock, so we're well and truly chewing into the final half hour of today's program. Okay, let's see what we've got here. I think we'll go with some fancy guitar picking from a fellow by the name of Rusty Draper.

Rooftop Singers there with Walk Right In. Marty Robbins gave us his version of Maybelline. We also had Ricky Nelson with Boppin' the Blues. Harry Belafonte with a terrific little track called Island in the Sun. It just makes you want to pack up and go there in wintertime, doesn't it? You must want to be there lazing on the sun on the beach. Top of the bracket, Rusty Draper with Gambler's Guitar. You're tuned to a morning of Dusty Rewinds. Good morning to our friends in Wellington and those listening out there at, where is it? Mumble? No, not Manibble. Good morning. You're tuned to a morning of Dusty Rewinds with Dusty Doug on 107.5 FM, the local station. Let's hear from second track in today's program from our favourite Pommy Cowboy, Ollie Austin.

You old fool, Dusty, you put in the wrong CD. In actual fact, it doesn't matter. I let it play just the same. It's a CD with my father and lots of his friends and from different jam sessions. That last track was Roy Spicer and the Bashbox Buddies with Good Old Country Style. And before that, one of the jam sessions held at our place when we lived in Moresby Street. And so all the friends and relatives, if you like, got together for the jam session. And the most prominent guitar playing in that particular track was from Tommy Cleary, an uncle of mine, and he gave us Home Sweet Home. Well, that brings today's program to a close. I hope you enjoyed the show. I will be back next Sunday morning at 9 o'clock, and I'll take you right through with another 2 hours of Dusty Rewinds. But in the meantime, be kind to each other and take care. God bless you all. Bye for now. We'll catch up with you next Sunday morning for between 9 and 11. Hooroo.

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Hello, thank you for joining me. I'm Jane Bauer, and this is The Folk Show across the National Community Radio Network. It's been pre-recorded in the studios of Radio Adelaide in South Australia, Kaurna Country. And as usual, I'll be playing a selection of North American, Anglo-Celtic and Australian traditional retro and contemporary folk music. And we're going to go to England first. This is a band called Rainbow Chasers from their album Fortune Never Sleeps. And the band members are Mark Hutchinson, Ruth Angel, Joe Hamilton and Ashley Hutchings. Now, Ashley Hutchings was a founder member of Fairport Convention, Steel Ice Band and the Albion Band, so well known to a lot of you. This is the first track, Looking for Change.

two performers from England there. That was Grace Petrie from her album Build Something Better, with The House Always Wins. And before that, it was the band The Rainbow Chasers from their album Fortune Never Sleeps with Looking for Change. And that was written by one of the band members, Joe Hamilton. Sarah McQuaid lives in Cornwall. This is from her 2015 album, Walking into White, which she has re-recorded as a live version last year. I'm going to play Jackdaw's Rising. So, Sarah McQuaid.

That's a very lively group, isn't it? They're called the Longest Johns. They're from Bristol in England, and that track, Ends of the Earth, and I'll be playing more of their work in the future. And before that, Sarah McQuaid from her album Walking into White with Jack Dawes Rising. Interesting arrangement, that song, isn't it? Well, we're going to go to Scotland now, and this is Sylvia Balance. I think she's got a great voice. This is a nonsense song, Sue So and Silk. And it's from her album, The Colour of Amber.

0: Shawarmul means where the shore meets the sea in the Shetland dialect. And this group, Shawarmul, are from the Shetland Islands, of course, then. And this track, Serendipity, was from their album Turning Tide. And before that, it was Sylvia Barnes with Sue Song and Silk from her album The Colour of Amber. Well, we're going to go to the US now, and I've been sent quite a few files of Cassie Blanton tracks. This is from her album Red Volume 1. She's got a Volume 2 as well. She's an activist and writes great lyrics, I think. This first track I'm going to play is Ugly Nasty Commie Bitch. And there's a bit of a language warning here. But I'm going to play two tracks. I'll play Another War as well because they're quite short.
1: In the morning when I leave my den, I moisturize with the tears of men and stir my

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0: Metzger on the pedal steel.
1: That's the late Leonard Cohen live in London with Everybody Knows. And of course, he wrote that as well. He's an amazing wordsmith. And that performance was in 2008. And before that, what did you think of Cassy Blanton? I love her. First up was Ugly Nasty Commie Bitch, and then Another War. Great lyric writer. And that's from her Red Volume 1 album. Okay, you're listening to The Folk Show across the National Community Radio Network. I'm Jane Bauer. This program's being pre-recorded in the studios of Radio Adelaide in South Australia, Kaurna Country. And just recently I found out in the first half of the year, 58 stations have downloaded this program. So there's lots of you out there that are receiving this, and I'm really pleased, and I'd love to say hello to all of you. And I'd like to say particularly hello to those people who are in 2ARM in Armidale Community Radio, and there's 2BAR, which is 93.7 Edge FM in regional New South Wales, and 2BBB, I think it is, in Bellington Community Radio. They're on at 93.3 FM in New South Wales. And I'll say hello to others at other times on other shows. Please listen on the station that you're listening to now at the same time next week so you can pick up this program again. We're going to go to Australian music now. I've played this track before on a previous program, but I think it's so good I'm playing it again. It's still City Sue. I met her at the National Folk Festival in Canberra this year. This track is called Boomtown, and she's from Newcastle.

Oh, that's a sad ending to the song, isn't it? Stephanie the Pirate. And that's the Runaway Strings, and they're from Ararat. And before that, it was Steel City Sue with Boomtown about Newcastle and how the coal industry just takes money out of the area. Unlike during the gold rush when the towns boomed and beautiful buildings were built. Now, at the Tuck Shop Ladies have put another song on AMRAP and I can't go by without playing it. This one is called Things I'll Never Say.

That was Australian group The Haystack Mountain Hermits with the traditional song Shady Grove. And before that, Tuck Shop Ladies, who are Rosie Burgess and Sam Lowe with Things I'll Never Say. Well, I've come to the end of the program. Hope you've enjoyed my selection of music this week. Please listen again next week on the same station at the same time, wherever you are in Australia. I'd love you to join me. And until then, please look after yourself, care for your family and friends, and don't forget to carry out random acts of kindness. Now, this is from an album called Contemporary Celtic Instrumentals, Playing with Fire, and I'm going to play the Wolfstone track, The Sleeping Tuna, The Noose and the Gillies. Goodbye.

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G'day everyone and welcome to the It's My Country Radio Show, coming to you from the IMC Country Radio Studios in Melbourne, Australia. My name's Pete Matthewman and I'm back for my first new show in the last 4 weeks as I've been on holiday travelling through Vietnam with my wife Kylie and the Sticky Rice family, which is what our tour guide Quinn called us. And I just want to give a great big shout out to Maureen and John, Chris and Steve, Marcus and Asher, Bev and Warren, Vicky and Karen, Sarah and Roger, and of course Keith. Thanks for a great time and we look forward to seeing you in Melbourne sometime soon. Now on with the show. And opening up this week's show was the brand new single for Australian-born Canadian country singer Gord Banford with As Long As There's a Bar. And coming up now, this is the brand new single for Austrian country pop singer Kat Leon. And she's also an IMC Promotions artist. This is Stop.

Tim Brink and the Rising with Red Sand. Before that, Roses and Weeds with Leave Your Lovin' On. And Christian Hayes with As Good As It Gets. All right, up now, this is Otis Gibbs and his new song called Ditchweed.

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Four new tracks from the ladies there. That was McKenna Faith Winters with Pinocchio, Kyla Bell with Myself, Jade Gibson, Perfect Crime, and Fanny Lumsden with Look At Me Now. All right, up now, this is Eli Rader Howard and Fishin'.

That was Billy Joe Jones with Turquoise and Silver, Rue Arcas with The Apple Didn't Fall Far, and Carrie Haskins with Here I Am. All right, up now, this is Lee Paul and his brand new song called Arizona.

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A double play there from Jamie Johnson. Just then we had Jamie and Ella Langley with Young Love. And before that, Jamie and Alison Krauss with Seven Spanish Angels. And before that one, we had the Gulfstream Riders with Never Gonna Be Enough. All right, up now, this is Waylon Wyatt and his new song called Wishbone.

Brand new for young Aussie Brianna Dinsdale with her song called Gone. Before that, Josh Ross with Hate How You Look, Brandon Wisham with Whiskey's Whispering, and Brantley Gilbert with Want You Back. All right, up now, this is Gabe Choate and his new song called Ghosts.

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That was Mike Sadinski with Happy Hump Day Hour. Before that, the Barker Band with Take What You Can, and Jaden Grissom with Better Off Alone. All right, up now, this is Miller Campbell and her new song called Bad.

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Wallen and Miley Cyrus with Hell of a Ride. Before that, we had Ellie Rowe with Something More, and Ellie Rowe's from Australia. All right, folks, that's it for this week's show. Thanks very much for listening. Hopefully you can join me all same time, same place next week. Going to leave you now with the new song for Hardy and Ernest. It's called Broke Country. I'll catch you all next week.

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3: I'm sure you remember the pirate ship illustration that I've referred to a couple of times over the last few weeks, where the king comes alongside a pirate ship he sees in the harbour and puts down a gangplank and invites people to come and cross over. Those who do receive a king's pardon and change their allegiance. And now we turn to Romans 12, and I hope that you might have chapters 12 and 13 open in front of you. And the question is no longer, should I, will I cross the gangplank? Now, the question is, how should pardoned pirates live in the king's kingdom? Verse 1, have a look with me. Therefore, I urge you, brothers and sisters, in view of God's mercy, and he means the mercy that he has spent chapters 1 to 11 outlining. In view of God's mercy, which justifies the ungodly, in view of God's mercy, which means that he sent his son to die for sinners, in view of God's mercy, which means that there is now no condemnation and means that nothing can ever separate us from the king's love, in view of this astonishing mercy, we're exhorted to, verse 1, offer your bodies as a living sacrifice, holy and pleasing to God. This is your true and proper worship. Friends, this makes clear that our whole life is to be lived in response to the astonishing nature of God's mercy. Life across the gangplank in the new kingdom will not look anything like life back on the pirate ship. And putting our lives entirely in his hand, at his disposal, that is the only appropriate response, and that is the real nature, the true nature of worship. Worship cannot possibly equal what we do here on Sundays. It's all of life. But what does all of life worship look like? Well, chapters 12 and 13 answer that question. If we are offering our whole selves to God as a living sacrifice, we will serve humbly, love sincerely, live honourably, and live in the light. So first of all, then, we will serve humbly. And the whole of Romans along the way has humbled us. There's no one right with God. That's humbling. And furthermore, getting right with God is not something we could ever achieve by ourselves. That's humbling because it is entirely his work. And because of that, boasting is excluded. Our only boast is in God himself. And our response must be shaped then, therefore, by humility from beginning to end. Verse 3, for by the grace given me, I say to every one of you, do not think of yourself more highly than you ought, but rather think of yourself with sober judgment, in accordance with the faith God has distributed to each of you. Make sure you view yourself as God views you. realistically, a forgiven sinner saved only by God's grace. And that means that within the body of Christ, there's no one who can claim that they're any better than anybody else, or more deserving, or more loved. And therefore, though we have different gifts and abilities and passions, none of us is more important than another. And with the gifts that God has given us, we work together to offer our bodies as one living sacrifice. It's a corporate image. So together we prophesy and serve and teach and encourage and give and lead and show mercy, or whatever else we're good at, so that by serving one another in all humility, we might corporately together be a living sacrifice to God. And that is true worship. Can I ask, who are you? How do you see yourself? A sinner saved by grace, a member of the body of Christ with unique gifts by which you might humbly serve. If we have understood the mercy of God, that will be how we see ourselves. No more important than anyone else, and called to use whatever we're good at in the common cause of the body of Christ. So, humility shapes how we see ourselves and how we serve one another within the body. And love shapes how we treat others both within and outside the body of Christ. So secondly, love sincerely. Look with me at verse 9. Love must be sincere. You can't fake love. And love is not merely just a warm feeling towards someone else. Love is not liking somebody. Love is choosing to act for another's good. God did not love us because we were lovely. Christ died for the ungodly. Christ died for sinners. Christ died for his enemies. Yes, love acts for the good of another. And so here Paul starts describing what that looks like. Honouring one another above yourselves, sharing with God's people who are in need, practising hospitality, blessing those who persecute you. Do you hear echoes of Jesus and the Sermon on the Mount? And notice how he connects it back to humility, verse 10b, honour one another above yourselves. And verse 16, do not be proud, but be willing to associate with people of low position. Do not be conceited. Love flows from humility. If I'm obsessed with myself, I'm not going to love others. But when I remember that I am simply a sinner saved by grace, I'm much more ready to honour and serve others. And then Paul pushes this even further. Do not repay evil for evil. As far as it depends on you, live at peace with everybody. Do not seek revenge. Instead, overcome evil with good. Oh, can you imagine this? Someone does something awful to you, and in response, you deliberately do something good to them or for them. That's love. Hard? Of course. Sometimes extraordinarily hard. But this is exactly how God has treated us. We rebelled. He loved. We turned our backs. Jesus died. We could not make ourselves righteous. He justifies us by grace. God overcame our evil with his good. And now Paul says, live like this, love like this. When was the last time you did something wonderful to someone or for someone who has just been awful to you? Try it this week. It shocks people, rocks people. And although sometimes it may be thrown back in your face, it more often than not causes people to stop and think and reflect and maybe even repent. Friends, you've been so deeply loved in all that God has done for you. As someone so deeply loved, your love must be sincere. Hate what is evil. Cling to what is good. And be devoted to one another in love. And then as a citizen of the world, a citizen of Australia, if you like, as someone who is offering their whole selves to God, live honourably. Now, chapter 13 can sort of appear like it's burst out of nowhere, but humility and love are still on view. We know this because it is only with humility that you can subject yourselves to the governing authorities. And we understand verse 3, don't we? When we're pulled over for a breath test, if we've had nothing to drink, we don't fear that process in the slightest. If you don't want any anxiety, don't have anything to drink and then drive. Because verse 3, rulers hold no terror for those who do right, but for those who do wrong. Do you want to be free from the fear of the one in authority? Then do what is right and you'll be commended. And then we may find what follows difficult. For the one in authority is God's servant for your good. And of course, we look right now at some governments around the world and they appear to be in it only for their own good. They suppress their subjects, they rob them, they starve them, they subject them to war. We wrestle with this and find it difficult, don't we? But we read right back in Romans 1 that people, including rulers, suppress the truth about God and worship created things rather than the Creator. And so, yes, the world is in a mess. And we don't understand all of God's ways and how it could possibly be that some leaders have their position of leadership. We don't understand how a leader could possibly be God's servant. And we go, oh Lord, I don't get this, but I trust you. And for our part, we are so blessed in this land. Even if we object to recent policy changes around taxes and capital gains, we can and do, verse 7, pay taxes, revenue, respect, and honour as we offer ourselves entirely to God in response to his mercy. That's how we live. And then don't you love the words of verse 8? Let no debt remain outstanding except the continuing debt to love one another. For whoever loves others has fulfilled the law. Now, we'll never keep God's law perfectly. We've seen that time and time again. But if we love one another, then we're doing the very thing the law was always aiming at. Which brings us finally and briefly to live in the light. That is, if we're responding to God's mercy, we will live in the light. The message here is very clear, and it's a little bit blunt. Some may find it offensive. Wake up, he says. I love this because it's another dose of reality. It's another reminder that living the Christian life is not about being nice and being respectable and getting religion or adding Jesus. It's waking up to the fact that Jesus is coming back. He came as predicted. He died and rose again as predicted. He ascended to the Father and sent his Spirit as predicted. The only thing that we're waiting on now before the renewal of all creation is Jesus' return. It's the only thing that we've been told will happen that has not yet happened. Wake up. We don't know when Jesus' return will be, verse 11. But we're reminded that it's nearer now than when we first believed. And we can say it's nearer today than it was yesterday. So take this seriously. Live as if following Jesus matters. Like it is important, significant. Because the time is coming when evil will be no more. Live in the light now. Live as if that time was already here. Put aside the deeds of darkness, the old pirate ways. We've changed sides. We've crossed the gangplank. We're in the new kingdom. We're under King Jesus. Live like you now belong to the King of Kings and the wonderful Lord of Lords, the one through whom all things came and for all and for whom all things exist. Verse 13, let us behave decently as in the daytime, not in carousing and drunkenness, not in sexual immorality and debauchery, not in dissension and jealousy. All of that belongs on the pirate ship which we left. Rather, clothe yourselves with the Lord Jesus Christ, the King. Live like you've received the King's gracious, generous pardon. Live like you've been declared right with him forever. Live like you belong in the light. And when you do that, you'll actually not think about how to gratify the desires of the flesh. That'll be on your radar less and less and less. Let me close very briefly. How should pardoned pirates live in God's kingdom? Well, we should serve humbly, love sincerely, live honorably, and live in the light. Therefore, in view of God's mercy, offer your bodies as a living sacrifice, holy and pleasing to God. This is your true and proper worship. Do not conform any longer to the pattern of this world, but rather be transformed by the renewing of your mind. Amen.
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1: Well, hello, hello, and welcome to Real World Gardener. It's Marianne here at the microphone. Great to have your company. What's on the show today? I'm talking with the founder of Sahar's Suburban Garden about container gardening. Then we're growing rocket in Vegetable Heroes, plus garden jobs for the weekend with Steve McLean.
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1: So, you've a small garden, tiny in fact, and are frustrated because you want to grow something you can eat, even some rocket or parsley, and don't know where to start. You may also be renting or just have a balcony garden and be thinking the same thing. This next guest will help you along your growing journey. Let's find out some more. It's time for the Real World Gardener feature interview. On the line, I have founder of Sahar's Suburban Garden. It's in fact Sahar herself, Sahar El Sheikh. Welcome to the show. It's lovely to have you.
2: Thank you so much for having me.
1: And let's start off, because you are an expert on container gardening. So let's say, ask what first drew you to container gardening?
2: It was actually out of necessity. So I was actually living at a rental, and I think I'll be a lifelong renter. So it's definitely out of necessity. But the previous property I was in, I was there for 10 years, and I definitely enjoyed that garden, planted directly into the garden itself. And then the owner wanted the house back, so I kind of lost everything. And the current property I'm in now, they're currently building a granny flat. So it was definitely out of necessity initially, but now I really enjoy it. I'm making myself a portable garden, and that security is a little bit there. So should I have to move, I don't have to leave anything behind. So that's what got me interested. Definitely necessity.
1: Fantastic. Describe the type of plants you've grown in your containers, and how long have you been doing this?
2: Well, that's, I think, a misconception. So a lot of people think that you can't grow a lot of the vining plants, like, for example, watermelons or cucumbers or even pumpkins in a container. So I do that very successfully, and the harvests are amazing. You really can grow anything that you can grow in the ground in containers. I have at least maybe 45 fruit trees as well, ranging from your citrus to your stone fruits and your mulberries. So anything from annuals to perennials to fruit trees, you really can grow them all.
1: All right. You mentioned growing watermelons. Okay. What kind of container would you need, and how do you support the vining? Do you let it just trail over the edge, or how?
2: Being a renter, I don't really have a lot of, you know, space to grow out. So I tend to grow up. I definitely focus on vertical growth. So it's as simple as me placing an arch right next to the container, and then I will train that watermelon to go up towards, like, up on the arch, and that's going to keep it off the floor. It's going to create more room and reduce disease. So being a renter and a small space and containers, I definitely utilize vertical growth.
1: So okay, let's go back. Containers, are you using terracotta pots, plastic pots? What are you using?
2: At the moment, I'm using a root pouch, which is a fabric container. And the reason why I use them, they come in all different sizes depending on what you're growing, from, I don't know, maybe a 20 centimeter all the way up to 300. Very, very, like, you have a lot of different choices in the sizes that you use. But I prefer the fabric root pouches because, one, they're amazing at drainage. So you have a lot of plants that don't like continuous wet feet, and they're really good at drainage. They also allow the roots to be very, very healthy. So they don't cause any root strangulation because they naturally air prune. So that's definitely my preference. But any container that works for you in your area is great to go.
1: Oh, I've got to say, I've never heard of a root pouch. And fabric, is it made of geotextile fabric or something else?
2: Very similar to that. It's made out of 100% recycled bottles. It's originally a company in the US, but there's a reseller here in Australia up on the rooftop, and they sell all of the different colours and sizes of the US root pouches here in Australia, and I get all of mine from there.
1: Oh, okay. Now, How firm are the walls of the root pouch? Do they flex or do they rely on the soil holding them up right?
2: They can be flexible, but they're definitely not flexible in a bad way. They don't fall over or anything like that. They're a lot thicker than the cheaper fabric pouches that you can purchase, like from eBay or anything like that. They are a little bit more on the pricier side because of that, but they stand up very firm once the soil is in. I have, like I said, my very large fruit trees in them, and there's no bending of any of the root pouches. So they're not as sturdy, obviously, as your plastic or your ceramic, but they're sturdy enough to hold like my large fruit trees.
1: I guess they would be more lightweight and that would be good. But I'm wondering, do you just place the root pouches directly onto the ground or do you have to lift them up a little bit? Let's say put them like people use pot feet, for example.
2: I have both. So some of them I'll have on my pavers and then others I'll have directly in the ground. Because the fabric root pouches, they don't have like drainage holes per se. It's fabric, so the water will naturally drain out of them freely. You don't really have to worry about any invasive grasses creeping up into the pot. So I have them on both and they do fantastic on both as well. You can also, if you want, put them on the pot feet if you prefer. If you're renting as well, that might be an option to make sure the pavers are always clean. But I have them on both.
1: Oh, okay. All right. Let's go into what do you put inside these fabric pouches? Like we're talking about what type of media, potting mix, of course, but what type?
2: The potting mix in itself, I mean, when you come to think about growing in containers, whatever you put in that container is your plant's lifeline. They really do rely on you for all the nutrients. So I wouldn't recommend putting something in there like garden soil because that's going to really compact into the pot. It's not going to allow your roots to travel and it will become waterlogged. You want something that's nice and airy, specifically made for containers. So you want to purchase premium potting mixes and you'll find them at the larger nurseries. They'll often have the four or five red ticks on the side that they are Australia approved. And they're made specifically for containers. So they're well draining and they aerate quite well. However, I will always add a little bit of extra compost to that mix, maybe some worm castings. I do know that they say they can feed your plant for up to 3, sometimes 6 months, but you never really know how long they've been sitting there. They've been affected by water.
1: Yeah, that's a very good tip. And of course, the fertilizer thing, you're absolutely right. You don't know how long the bag's been sitting there. Hopefully not in full sun because that means the slow release will have released all at once. Another thing, if you bring your bag of potting mix home, don't leave it in the sun.
2: Very good point. Sun and water. So you don't want it to get flooded. But yeah, definitely them two things. Keep it somewhere protected.
1: Oh, okay. Now, how does your container garden change with the seasons? I guess if you're growing produce, food that you can eat, it will be very easy to change, I guess.
2: Definitely. So as I've noticed, as I'm getting older, I definitely can't do as much or as fast as I could when I was younger. So I find that with containers, it allows me to move more at a pace that I'm comfortable with. And it's much easier to just cut down the individual plants in the container and replace with anything that's needed. Where if you're in a larger garden bed or in the ground, it can be a little bit more difficult. But yeah, it's pretty much you have your spring and summer. I'm growing my tomatoes, my cucumbers and basil. And now as the weather's cooled down, I've switched over to leafy greens and peas and herbs. So quite similar to any other garden, whether it's container or not. But I just find container makes it a little bit more, it's not as overwhelming.
1: Oh, indeed. And what's one thing that beginners often get wrong?
2: I'll give you two. One is growing too much too quickly. Like I said, it can definitely get a little bit overwhelming. You want to be able to really, not perfect, because there's nothing, you'll never be able to perfect anything, but just get a little bit more confidence growing something that you like. So start off slow. And the other thing is, when growing in containers, one of the most reasons that your plants fail is due to insufficient watering. So containers will always dry out much faster than your larger beds or your in-ground. So I definitely recommend some sort of inbuilt irrigation. So I love using two forms of irrigation, and that's either a Oya or a tree reservoir that just sits, the tree reservoir sits at the base of the container and the roots wick up the water. Or the Oya is a traditional clay pot that sits wherever you want it, really in the container, and you water directly into the Oya and it disperses water evenly and the roots will take in as needed.
1: I'm familiar with those particular things. Yes, that's great. Now, what can someone do if they only have a balcony or a windowsill?
2: A lot more than I think people realise. So a sunny windowsill, you can easily grow herbs. If you have a decent balcony that gets sun, you can easily grow strawberries, chilies, and even some tomatoes. So obviously you haven't got the horizontal space, but you've got the vertical space to work with. So a container with some sort of trellis, you can easily grow things that you'd need a garden to. So you definitely don't need an acreage to grow food.
1: I'm afraid we've run out of time, so I'll have to ask more questions for later. Thank you so much, Saha, for coming onto my show and talking about your container gardens.
2: Thank you so much for having me.
0: Real World Gardener, investigating new ways to garden with Marianne Cannon.
1: And that was Saha Al-Sheikh of Saha's Suburban Garden, who has been delving into container garden. And it's been said that her garden is a thriving example of what's possible in small spaces, and her passion for sharing knowledge inspires growers of all levels. I'm pleased to say that Saha's agreed to come on again in the future to speak more about growing in containers. And if you have any questions, why not email us at realworldgardener@gmail.com or write in to 2RRR PO Box 644 Gladesville, New South Wales 1675. Still to come, grow a fast green veggie and vegetable heroes plus garden jobs for the weekend.
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1: Time for Garden Jobs for the Weekend with Steve McLean.
3: Yeah, and there are quite a few jobs for this weekend to keep you busy, so use the cooler winter months to reassess your garden. Some areas may need replanting or changing to make them more water efficient and eco-friendly. Now, if you're considering buying plants rather than a big box store, buying direct from an independent nursery will mean you can access their expert advice and make good decisions on what plants will suit your garden. If it's an online nursery, send them an email or give them a call. I've always found growers to be very helpful with advice and guidance. There is still time to be dividing any perennials such as agapanthus, sedum, salvias, ornamental grasses, daylilies, etc. For some plants, they may be still flowering, so make sure they are finished before dividing. Ideally, division should happen just before the ground sets too cold, or if you are in a snow zone, before the snow settles. At this time of year, use a liquid fertilizer to feed your garden, such as fish emulsion, worm tea, or kelp seaweed mix. This is especially beneficial in the veggie patch where leafy greens and winter veggies are growing. And lastly, now's the time to side dress garlic with blood and bone or something like composted chicken manure. The nitrogen boost now will get them growing strongly to support good bulb growth later.
0: Throw in a seed and watch your garden grow on Real World Gardener with Marianne Cannon.
1: Yes, indeed, it's time for Vegetable Heroes, and today, well, this week, in fact, I'm growing rocket, yes, in winter. You may see it written as arugula in recipes, and scientifically, it's Arugula sativa. Rocket was cultivated by the Romans and for some time was thought to have aphrodisiac properties. Yes, that thing again. Did you know that around the 13th century, the Roman Catholic Church banned rocket from being grown in monastic gardens for this very reason? Rocket is native to the Mediterranean region and belongs to the same family as broccoli, mustard greens, kale, and cauliflower. It's a fast-growing annual green with a mild, peppery-tasting leaf. The leaves are about 10 to 20 centimetres long and they are what's called deeply lobed. So it's not a complete simple looking leaf. Now the spicy leaves can be grown all year round but are best in cool weather. That's why I have sowed seeds of rocket a week ago and they've already germinated. I found that certain plants like rocket and coriander just bolt to seed in summer, and it's pointless getting the varieties that are supposedly slow bolting because they always bolt in temperate zones anyway. So why do some plants bolt? The reason is that long days, warm temperatures, these apparently initiate flowering in these plants, so you can't fight nature. So the best time to sow in subtropical, temperate and arid districts is March until November. In cool temperate areas, it's also March until November, except possibly for the coolest winter month, which I'm not sure of for you guys, whether it's June, July or August. Now, for tropical districts, the advice is don't bother. It's just too hot for rocket. And for those of you that you have a soil thermometer and actually use it, the soil temperatures for germination should be between 4 and 14. By the way, soil temperatures usually a few degrees less than the outside air temperature as a general rule. Rocket is best grown from seed and just sowed a couple of weeks apart for a continuous crop. And of course, rocket prefers to grow in full sun. Now, why don't you be brave and let one or two plants go to seed so you have fresh seed for next season, because rocket self-seeds readily. Although sometimes seed is slow to germinate. Now, if you are having trouble getting started with rocket, first soak them in tepid water with a splash of your favourite seaweed solution. The seed should germinate in 5 to 7 days. Sow the seeds in the garden bed or in pots or troughs, as it's a shallow-rooted herb just like all salad vegetables. Keep the soil moist until seedlings emerge. The plants grow to about 40 centimetres high, so don't keep them too close together, especially if you live in a fairly humid area, because you might get fungal problems. Now, if you do get unseasonally warm days after sowing your rocket, keep up the watering, because evenly moist soil will help slow bolting. And if you don't water your rocket, well, you might get something that's a bit hot and unpleasant. Now, leaves gradually alter their appearance and become feathery, indicating that the plant is about to flower. Once the flowers appear, the growing season is over. Rocket, by the way, tolerates some frost but not harsh frost. Having said all that, rocket is one of those plants that's easy to grow, so suitable for all beginners gardeners of all ages to get people into gardening. Why is it good for you? Well, it's a rich source of certain phytochemicals thought to be important in preventing cancer cell growth. It's also a good source of folates because 100 grams contains 24% of the daily allowance. Also has good levels of vitamin C, B complex and vitamin A. The same 100 grams of rocket will give you 90% of your vitamin K, which is linked to bone and brain health. And that was your Vegetable Hero segment for today.
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1: It's time for the garden job segment on Real World Gardener. On the line, I've got Steve McLean all the way from Austria. How are you today, Steve?
3: Yeah, I'm really good, thanks, Marianne. How are you?
1: I'm great too. And now we can get on with the gardening question, which is, or the listener question, which is Lynn from Toowoomba. She's asked, should I be pruning my wisteria right now?
3: That's a great question from Lynn. And the short answer is yes, right now is exactly the right time. And I certainly know it's something I've got to do with my own as well when I get back home. Wisteria is one of those plants that rewards you when you understand how it works. It's a vigorous deciduous climber, if you're not familiar with it. And that means that it loses its leaves over winter. And when it's in full flower in spring, there really isn't much that can match it.
1: So those long cascading clusters of purple, mauve or white flowers, they're absolutely stunning, I got to say. But here's the thing, wisteria can also be a bit of a beast if you let it go. It's a strong grower and it needs regular pruning to keep it in check and importantly to encourage it to flower well.
3: Wisteria is actually pruned twice a year, something that many people don't realise, with the first cut happening in late summer around February, where what you're really doing is just shortening all the long, whippy new shoots back to about 5 or 6 leaves. And that's mainly about keeping the plant tidy and manageable.
1: The second cut, the important one, is right now in winter while the plant is dormant and leafless. And this is what Lynn is asking about. What you're doing in this winter prune is going back to the same shoots you cut in February and reducing them further, right back to just 2 or 3 buds from the main woody framework.
3: Sounds severe, but don't be nervous about it. Those short little stubby spurs are exactly where your flowers will come from in spring. So grab your secateurs, look for the long shoots coming off the main branches and cut them back to leave just 2 or 3 buds. And if you're not sure what you're looking at, the buds are those small, slightly swollen lumps sitting along the stem.
1: Get it done in the next weeks, Lynn, and you should have a lovely display to look forward to come in September. Oh, that was great. Anyway, let's go on to the horticultural term, which today's stamen. And if you've ever looked closely at a flower, and as gardeners, we tend to do that, hopefully not put our noses in there where it gets stung by a bee, you'll have noticed those slender little stalks rising up from the centre of the bloom. These are the stamens, and they're actually one of the most important parts of the flower.
3: The stamen's the male reproductive part of the flower, and each stamen consists of two parts, a thin stalk called the filament, and at the very top, a small capsule called the anther. The anther's that part of the stamen that releases pollen, that fine powdery substance that plays such a crucial role in plant reproduction.
1: Now, if you look at a rose or a camellia and peer into the centre, you'll see a whole cluster of them. In hibiscus flowers, the stamens are fused together into that distinctive central column, which is actually one of the defining features of the entire hibiscus family.
3: When it comes to releasing that pollen, stamens do it in a different way, depending on the flower. In many flowers, the anthers are positioned so that visiting insects brush against them and carry the pollen away, while in other plants, like grasses and some trees being good examples, the stamens are designed to release pollen freely into the air, where the wind takes it where it needs to go. You've probably noticed how some plants seem to almost dust your fingers with pollen when you touch them. That's the anthers doing exactly what they're meant to do.
1: Next time you're deadheading, pruning, or just stopping to smell the roses, take a closer look at the centre of the flower. Those little stalks are doing a lot of important work. And let's get on to the plant profile, which is today aloe species and their hybrids. So if you want to attract birds to your garden during winter, consider planting aloes.
3: They're not as prickly as cactus, although they do have spines on outer margins of their leaves for winter cheer. Many aloe species are in flower right now. So these tough plants are native to Arabia, Madagascar and Africa, with most species found in South Africa.
1: As succulents, which is what they are, they thrive in even the harshest summertime climates. A significant advantage for nectar feeding birds is that aloes flower throughout the winter.
3: Many people are familiar with the aloe vera, but in recent years, an impressive range of cultivars has been developed. The Aloe Aloe breeding program now offers over 40 different cultivars, and there are many varieties to choose from, ranging in height from only 30 centimetres all the way through to 3 metres in red, yellow, cream and bicolour.
1: The benefits of having aloes in the garden is that they produce nectar and pollen, making them appealing not only to birds but also to butterflies, bees and other insects that are in search for food during the winter months. So they're also ideal plants for coastal areas as they tolerate salt-laden winds and poor soil. They're also a fire retardant.
3: And aloes are relatives of the red hot poker, which I'm very familiar with. I've got a few of them, or Nyphothea species. And they share some common characteristics. For example, the inflorescence or how the flowers are arranged on the stem is a spike and the individual flowers are tubular. The inflorescence might be carried on a single stem, or, as in the cultivar Moonglow, a branch stem. The leaves are always sword-shaped with a toothed margin and are carried in whorls.
1: Creating a garden suitable for growing aloes is relatively easy. All you need is good sunlight, well-drained soil with lots of organic matter, such as cow manure, and the trick is to find the right aloe to grow in the right environment.
3: Aloes don't like having wet feet, so keep that in mind. So with clay soil, the best option is to raise the height of the beds by adding sand and organic material. It doesn't have to be particularly deep because aloe roots remain quite close to the surface.
1: They're perfect plants for pots because they don't like a lot of water. If you grow them in terracotta pots in a freely draining potting mix, you can be enjoying them right up to the wet tropics. They're also fine for growing around swimming pools because they can tolerate some splashing and their roots won't affect the structure of the pool. Now there you have it. So that's really drought-hardy aloes. I might have to consider them because I do have a part of the garden which needs a bit of plants which tolerate drought-type conditions.
3: I've actually got the red-hot poker in a few places around my garden, and it's a nice, quite subtle, but nice show that they put on this time of year for in the garden.
1: Well, there we have it. That's it for the gardening jobs for the weekend. Enjoyed the chat, and it's been wonderful chatting with you all the way from Austria.
3: Yeah, thanks, Marianne. I certainly enjoyed it. Another couple of weeks here, and then it'll be back home to Australia. Looking forward to it.
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1: Thank you for listening. I hope we've inspired you to do some container gardening and grow some rocket from seed. Tune in next week, because next week I'll be talking with agriculturalist Steve McGrain about pruning fig trees in winter. You can hear the whole show again on Mixcloud. Just look for 2RRR programs or follow Real World Gardener on Facebook for the link. If you have a question on wildlife, plants or garden design, we at the

0: 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G'day, Marco.
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2: Imagine days filled with quiet, weeks with no visitors. This is the reality for many older people living in our community. But Red Cross visiting volunteers can change that. They spare 1 hour a week to bring light, life and laughter through their personal visits to an older person. 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
1: But Waters.
2: Hang on, I didn't turn your microphone on.
0: Oh, did you?
2: No, because I normally do the intro.
0: Oh, go on, you did the intro.
2: Well, that was... Hello, everyone out there in listener land. You're listening to Grumpy Sundays on 107.5. We're back. We had a week off last week.
0: We did, didn't we?
2: Yeah, and I'm here, Nathan, and we've got Grumpy. How you doing, Grumpy?
0: Well, I'm not doing too bad. It'd be better if Manly won.
2: Well, we'll get into that.
0: Later.
2: In it. Well, no, we'll get into it pretty soon because I want to bring that up pretty quickly. But
0: so wrong.
2: Yeah, but what was the
0: I'll tell you why for in a minute.
2: Tell me why.
0: Yeah.
2: Why we lost? Why you lost? I should say. All right, go for it.
0: Because we played your team.
2: Yeah, you did.
0: And they were about due for a win.
2: They were due for a win. Yeah, and we came in clutch at the end.
0: Yes, we did.
2: You didn't. We did.
0: Oh, we did.
2: Yeah.
0: Okay.
2: You didn't come in clutch. I saw there was plenty of missed field goals at the end of the game.
0: Oh, yeah.
2: Yeah. But anyway, what song did we just listen to?
0: I just said that.
2: No, because your mic wasn't on. You said it, but no one was listening.
0: A Bridge Over Troubled Waters by Simon and Garfunkel.
2: That's a...
0: classic.
2: It's a classic, but quite an emotional way to kick the show off.
0: Well, I'm crying.
2: Is that the kind of energy you want to bring to tonight's show?
0: No.
2: No? Okay. Well, I don't know. We'll see what energy we've got up next.
0: All right.
2: But we'll get into what we did on the weekend.
0: Yes.
2: We'll play some music a bit, and then we'll do that. But there's something I wanted to bring up first.
0: Okay.
2: I got called out in a meeting this week in the big group of that I work with out at Cadia.
0: Yeah.
2: And one of the superintendents said that he learnt something on the weekend, which was that I had a radio show on 107.5.
0: Is that right?
2: And I was blindsided a little bit. I didn't expect it at all, but hopefully the good thing that come out of it is that maybe that some of the SusCap projects people out of Cadia are giving the show a little bit of a listen. So if there is anyone listening right now, how you doing? Feel free to either buzz in 720-29455 or just let me know tomorrow what you think of the show.
0: And did you tell them that there was Grumpy?
2: I did tell them it was your show. I did make it known that I had a show, but now I have your show.
0: You're the producer.
2: I just speak on the mic every now and then, but you're the main engine for the show.
0: All right.
2: I did let them know that. Also told them that next time we have a barbecue down at Bunnings, which is coming up shortly, I'll talk about that a bit later.
0: Right, okay.
2: That they better come down and support the station. And
0: we better.
2: Buy a sausage.
0: Yeah. Yeah. I'm mouth-watering for a sausage already.
2: Well, you should come down and cook a sausage.
0: Yeah.
2: You don't, you got to get involved in the
0: is
2: cooking
0: that right?
2: part. Yeah, yeah, yeah.
0: Oh,
2: you,
0: dear.
2: You got to do the other part.
0: I knew there was a thing for it.
2: Yeah. Anyway, why don't we play some music?
0: Yeah, well, I've got a request.
2: You've got a request?
0: Yeah.
2: It's your show.
0: I know.
2: These are all your requests.
0: I still got a request.
2: Okay, yeah.
0: I watched it on my computer tonight before I come out.
2: Yeah.
0: I know I've got it in my playlists.
2: Is it? Not? You're not sure if it's in this one?
0: I'm not sure if it's in this one.
2: Yep.
0: But it's Down the Downpipe by Status Quo.
2: Yeah, brilliant. I don't know that one specifically, but I do know Status Quo, and I've seen Status Quo live.
0: And this, if somebody's got a computer there, and they look up Down the Downpipe, you can see what the fashions were like in the 70s that I used to listen to.
2: Right? And you used to dress like.
0: That I used to dress like.
2: All right. Well, we'll put that on a little bit later.
0: All right.
2: But for now, we've got this one here. This is Walk Away Renee by The Left Bank. Left Bank.
0: Yep.
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0: That was Time of the Season by the Zombies. And the two before that was Walk Away Renee by the Box Tops. No, that was The Left Bank. And the song between them was Soul Deep by the Box Tops.
1: Yeah, and that that track, Walk Away Renee, I recognised it, but I don't recognise that version.
0: No.
1: But
0: I picked it out of the thing.
1: The ether.
0: Yeah, the ether.
1: Well, that's the original. But as you kind of worked out in the break, the Four Tops did the
0: Probably
1: more well known cover of it. Yep. And then Rick Price, who I don't really know Rick Price, but Rick Price also did a cover of it. So yeah, if you recognise that track but fell a little bit off, that's probably why.
0: Yeah.
1: There's some other versions out there.
0: Yeah, well, that's good.
1: All right, is it time to talk about the footy?
0: If you like.
1: How the Bulldogs smashed Manly last night?
0: They smashed them, all right.
1: Yeah. By 1 point in extra time?
0: Yeah, well, they smashed their winning record.
1: Yeah, well, smashed their own losing record too.
0: Yes. They'd won three out of four.
1: Yeah, we've had a bit of a resurgence recently. Yeah. Who would know? Who'd have picked it?
0: Who'd have picked it?
1: Yeah.
0: I wouldn't have picked it.
1: No, I don't. It's difficult being a Bulldogs fan sometimes. That's for sure. How do you feel being a Manly fan during the game?
0: Oh, all right when we got up 8-0.
1: Yeah. What about the rest of the game?
0: Well, it was 8-0 and then it was 8-10.
1: Yeah.
0: So it didn't feel too bad.
1: Yeah. It's still tough to lose.
0: No, it's not.
1: Okay. You're taking it well.
0: Not to me, son. It's not tough to lose. It's tough to lose by 1 point.
1: Yeah. Well, that's what I'm trying to dig into here. This is what I'm trying to get to, these emotions.
0: Well, don't dig in too far.
1: That's what I'm trying to get. I'm trying to get something on the radio that's interesting. I'll just mute your mic then while you do that, will I? You can do that off air. when the songs are playing.
0: Yeah, go on.
1: All right, you can have it back now.
0: Yeah. No, it wasn't too bad. How come there's three lights showing there?
1: Three?
0: Okay, two.
1: I think this bulb might be blown.
0: I can't count either.
1: No. They're the lights that come on when we're on air.
0: Well, Graham's here. Just tell Graham about it.
1: Yeah, I don't think he's listening, though.
0: Oh,
1: he's okay. Doing other stuff, improving the station, as he loves to do on a Sunday. Anyway, my other part of the sports section was I wanted to talk about the World Cup.
0: Well, let's go.
1: Now we'll play a song. This is the Supremes. 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
1: Well, there she is. Let's ask her.
2: Betty, is that Jimmy's ring you're wearing?
1: Mm-hmm. Gee, it must be great riding with him.

0: And everybody's going to know that song, Running Bear by Johnny Preston.
1: I reckon everyone would know it because I reckon that's the third time you've played it on the show.
0: Is that right?
1: Yeah.
0: Well, I want it's one of your favorites. Everybody to get used to that because you're going to have questions afterwards.
1: Yeah, well, there's going to be a quiz.
0: There's going to be a quiz.
1: Yeah.
0: And before that, and you can't tell me I've played this before.
1: I don't think you have, no.
0: No. Before that was Leader of the Pack by...
1: The Shangri-Las.
0: The Shangri-Las.
1: Which consisted of two sisters, two sets of sisters.
0: Yeah.
1: And one of the sets of sisters were twins.
0: Is that right?
1: Yep.
0: So is that four sisters?
1: No, no. Two sisters that weren't twins and two sisters that were twins.
0: Is that right?
1: Yeah.
0: Okay. Well, we'll stick with that.
1: Yeah, we'll go with that.
0: And before that was Baby Love by the Supremes. How many sisters in the Supremes?
1: Don't know that one.
0: All right.
1: I'll get back to you.
0: That's
1: but
0: it.
1: I do like Leader of the Pack because it's quite a tragic song, really.
0: It is.
1: Yeah. And I remember that as a kid thinking... Well, that's got a bit of something to it, that story.
0: It has.
1: It's not just a pop song, is it?
0: No,
1: it's a bit of a tragedy.
0: Yep.
1: Anyway, World Cup.
0: Yeah.
1: Actually, how's your weekend been? I don't know if we went through that yet.
0: You know, I've forgotten.
1: Okay, outside of Manly losing.
0: Yeah.
1: You don't have anything else?
0: Yeah, when Manly loses, I just forget.
1: You just
0: the
1: forget
0: whole
1: all
0: weekend.
1: The else. Well. Today, I went out to Angulong in Millthorpe, the cellar door in Millthorpe, and had a wonderful wine tasting. And Shane was our server, and she was amazing. And I reckon it's one of the best wine tastings I've done in Orange.
0: And is that right?
1: I've done just about all of them.
0: Yeah.
1: Yeah.
0: Well,
1: really, really good. Again, they don't sponsor the show, but if they wanted to, we wouldn't say no to it. You know?
0: Have you let them know yet?
1: No, I'm letting them know now.
0: All right.
1: They're live on the air.
0: Did you tell them we were 107.9?
1: No, I'm telling them now.
0: Or 107.5.
1: 107.5 is the real station, yeah. 107.9, I'm not sure they'll find us.
0: No.
1: But, yeah, it was great. Really great, really, really good wine and really good wine tasting, really good experience. So,
0: yeah,
1: went home with a couple of bottles.
0: Is that right?
1: Yep.
0: All right.
1: Might have one of them tonight, even.
0: You asking me round to your place?
1: No, you're not allowed.
0: All right.
1: Yep.
0: I don't drink wine anyway.
1: No, that's right. Actually, you're welcome. You can come over. You're not going to drink the wine. That's fine.
0: All right.
1: Yeah. Anyway, what we got coming up next here for you is Then He Kissed Me.
0: Then He Kissed Me.
1: What Grumpy's going to do when I turn the mics off.

0: That was Run Around Sue by Dion. We haven't got many songs by Dion, I don't know why. But before that was Save the Last Dance for Me by the Drifters. And before that was Ike. Is that how you say it?
1: Eco
0: by the Dixie Cups.
1: Dixie Cups, yep.
0: Yep.
1: And we had one more as well.
0: Didn't we?
1: Yep. We had four in that set. Because I forgot, I wasn't really watching. The next song played. No.
0: Hey?
1: Then He Kissed Me.
0: I haven't got it written here.
1: Oh, you didn't write that one down?
0: No.
1: Do you remember me announcing it at the start of the...
0: No.
1: And I said, that's what you were going to do?
0: No, then kiss me. Well, listen, you can all put your pens down. He didn't kiss me.
1: No, you were going to kiss me.
0: Oh, right. Okay. Yeah,
1: but that happened.
0: Well, next round. Put that down.
1: Well, instead of You Kiss Me then, why don't we have A Teenager in Love, eh?
0: Yeah, right.
1: Sounds good to me. 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

0: First on the list was Teenager in Love by Dion and the Belmonts. Walk On By was in the middle by Dionne Warwick.
1: And I had to double check that Dionne Warwick wasn't the same as Dion and
0: the Belmonts.
1: Belmonts, yeah.
0: And that last one was My Girl by The Temptations.
1: Which, obviously for me, that just brings me back to My Girl, the movie.
0: I saw you wiggling there in your seat.
1: Well, yeah, no, that's my worms.
0: Oh, your worms. Listen, not on air, please.
1: No, I was giving a bit of a wiggle to The Temptations.
0: Yeah?
1: Yeah, it's a great track.
0: They weren't your worms?
1: Well, no.
0: All right.
1: Might have been six of one, half a dozen of the other, you know. Are you okay with your headphones?
0: No, I'm not.
1: Just put them all over put it on your head properly.
0: No, I can't hear you if I put them on
1: your
0: head.
1: Yeah, but you
0: properly.
1: Just do that.
0: When you talk?
1: Yeah.
0: Oh, for God's sake.
1: When we're on the air.
0: You sound like Arnie.
1: Well, she might be listening.
0: No, it's Annie, if she's listening.
1: Annie, if she's listening. Okay. I've got to call you out on your playlist again, though.
0: Go on.
1: You're always trying to prank me and sneak stuff in. You know how we mentioned earlier the song Walk Away Renee?
0: Yeah.
1: That we played, which was by The Left Banke?
0: Yeah.
1: And the cover that people might have known is by The Four Tops?
0: Yep.
1: Well, you've also got the Four Tops version in this playlist.
0: Is that right?
1: Yeah.
0: Well, forget about that.
1: So if I just play this in the background a little bit.
0: All right.
1: People might remember this version.
0: It sounds the same. That points
1: one way. Nah, it's the way they do the chorus.
0: Ah, okay.
1: That sounds that little bit different than I think it sounds a little. But I can't play the same song twice.
0: No, forget about that. Go to the
1: Here we go.
2: Back home.
1: Yeah, see, that's the one I remember. Anyway, we got an absolute cracking song instead.
0: Go on.
1: To take us up to the break. Unchained Melody by the Righteous Brothers.
0: All right.
1: Ugh.
0: Go for it.

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0: That was The Right Time by the Hoodoo Gurus. And before that was Unchained Melody by the Righteous Brothers.
1: I love that one by the Hoodoo Gurus.
0: Yeah, that wasn't too bad.
1: Just a really good rock track, isn't it?
0: Yep, it is.
1: We do produce some good rock in Australia.
0: We do.
1: And we have done in the past.
0: Yep.
1: Yep, good stuff.
0: But Hoodoo Gurus didn't get the acclaim that they should have.
1: You don't reckon?
0: No.
1: Yeah, I think you're probably right there. I reckon they got, I think people appreciate them as much or more now as they did in their heyday.
0: Yeah, exactly.
1: And people are like, yeah, the Hoodoo Guru is actually bloody good. I got mates that are big Hoodoo Gurus fans.
0: Is that right?
1: Yeah, yeah. But I think you're right, though, that as not enough people appreciate
0: they
1: them.
0: They didn't get the acclaim that they should have.
1: Yeah, for sure. And that was a great way to kick off the second hour of Grumpy Sundays.
0: Yeah, an hour to go.
1: Wow. I know, time bloody flies, doesn't it?
0: Yeah,
1: and
0: time flies.
1: Thank you to the sponsors that gave us a little break just then.
0: Yeah.
1: Yeah, we appreciate it. I bought a song in for you.
0: Did you?
1: Yeah, as I like to now. It's our only recurring song. Actually, now we do sport. We do sport and I bring in a song.
0: All right.
1: That's our recurring subjects of the Grumpy Sundays. Today, I've brought you in a song by a band called Pussifer.
0: Pussifer?
1: Pussifer, yeah.
0: Are we allowed to say that on radio?
1: Well, I got something I'm even more probably not allowed to say coming up. But Pussifer are a band who is a side piece for Maynard James Keenan, who is the lead singer of Tool. So he's got Tool, and then with one of his guitar techs, he created a band called A Perfect Circle. And the first song they released was called Judith, and it was about the struggle that he saw with his mum's faith and her failing health. So he had a bit of a conflict with, and that was the main story of the song that he had there. But then he's created Pussifer, which now is a bit more of his own project, and it's a bit more a bit quirky. It's a bit draws from a lot of different elements. It has really story-based and character-based songwriting to it. And rather than being full, a lot of energy that a lot of the Tool music is, this one's a lot more restrained, and it gives him a different outlet for his storytelling. And one thing is that I'm actually going to see Perfect Circle and Pussifer hopefully later this year because they're touring and they're going to be playing in Sydney. So I hope to get tickets for that. But this track here, it's called Mama Said, and it's spoken from the perspective of someone who's been given advice from their mother. And it's a real moral kind of tension around, you know, what mum says and how you're supposed to behave and all that sort of stuff. And as I say, it's a really restrained style of storytelling from Maynard, but musically it's just brilliant, and it really sucks you in and seduces you. So why don't we give it a listen?
0: Yes.
1: Oh, and it's it's from their first album, which is, the album's called V's for Vagina.
0: Is that right?
1: Yep.
0: Oh.
1: So Pussifer, off the album V's for Vagina.
0: Pussifer with a Vagina.
1: This is Mama Said.
0: Okay.

0: at the top of the set was Mama Said, I think, wasn't it?
1: Mama Said, yep.
0: By Pussifer. And the next two was Colour My World with by Petula Clark and The Tide Is High by Blondie.
1: You know, for some reason I always thought that the lyric was a misheard lyric for me was The Time Is High.
0: Yeah, can be done.
1: That's what I always thought she said.
0: Hmm.
1: So what'd you think of the song?
0: Yours?
1: Yeah.
0: It wasn't too bad.
1: Yeah.
0: I could hardly understand the lyrics.
1: Might have to put them in front of you.
0: We actually told you that we went and saw Jim Owen on the weekend, didn't we?
1: No.
0: Yeah.
1: You told me you were going to, I think, but I didn't know it was this weekend.
0: And I tell you what, we were sitting in the middle, right up the back.
1: Yeah.
0: And I couldn't understand a word he said.
1: So, yeah. So, was it funny?
0: Like I said, I couldn't understand a word he said.
1: Did you just start laughing when the rest of the audience laughed?
0: Exactly.
1: That's probably what I would have done.
0: That's what I did. when the rest of the audience laughed, I laughed.
1: Yeah, you're like, yeah, I know what's going on.
0: Well, Billy Connolly would have been better. I would have understood Billy more than Jim Owen.
1: Yeah, you get the Scottish accent better than the Irish one.
0: I do.
1: Yeah. And considering how long Jim Owen's been in Australia,
0: yeah,
1: it's still thick.
0: I think he likes it.
1: He puts
0: way.
1: It on, yeah, yeah.
0: Yeah.
1: Oh, there's that French chef that I reckon puts it on. I'll have to have a think about it. He's a French chef that's in Australia.
0: Yeah.
1: And I've said for years that he puts on his French accent. I reckon he's as Aussie as you and I.
0: Yeah.
1: Yeah. Well, so I don't believe it.
0: There's a comedy festival coming up in the Function Centre.
1: Oh, yeah.
0: Right? And yep. There's a number of comedians coming up for that. And I think it's on the 4th of some month. And I don't know what it is.
1: There was one that was on a couple of weeks ago, the nation I went to.
0: It's coming up.
1: There's another one coming up, is there?
0: Yep.
1: Yeah, well, that was at the Function Centre, which was a pretty good venue in the end.
0: Yep.
1: Yeah. Yeah, I love seeing all the comedy coming to Orange.
0: Yep.
1: It's good stuff. Arj Barker's coming to Orange shortly.
0: Well, he's another one that I find hard to understand.
1: Yeah, but he's American.
0: I know.
1: You should be able to understand him.
0: I know.
1: Yeah. I really want to go see Arj Barker when he comes here, because I've seen him a couple of times live, and yeah, he's one of my favourite comedians all time.
0: Well, Annie and I went and saw Stephen K. Amos.
1: Yep.
0: And I tell you what, I didn't really like him to start off with.
1: Yeah.
0: But I thought he was funny as. Right?
1: Yeah. It's better seeing him in person, isn't it?
0: Yep.
1: Yeah. Yeah, for sure. Well, there we go. That's the comedy section done of Grumpy Sundays.
0: That's the comedy done.
1: We'll have to look up who's coming out for the next roadshow then that you're talking about.
0: Yeah, for sure.
1: We'll get back to everyone on that one. For now, let's listen to Remember Then by the Earls, Larry Chance. 107.5, your local station. Remember.

0: You got a four set in. It was Cherry Cherry by Neil Diamond. And before that was Blue Moon by the Marcells. And Pretty Little Angel Eyes by Curtis Lee. And before that was Remember Them by The Equals.
1: The Earls.
0: Sorry, The Earls, not The Equals.
1: No, The Earls. E-A-R-L-S.
0: That's what I said.
1: Equals?
0: No, The Earls. Something the, wrong with your hearing.
1: The Eels. You said all sorts of things, but you didn't say Earls. Oh. Neil Diamond, I know he's been pretty active politically lately.
0: Politically?
1: Yeah. He's been speaking up about things that are happening over in the USA and that kind of thing. And he wrote a song recently.
0: He'll get shot if he does that.
1: Well, I mean,
0: Trump won't put up with that.
1: Neil Diamond's always been a pretty active, like he's been pretty vocal throughout his whole career. But yeah, he wrote a song, "Your Friends, You're My Favorite Song," / "Wild at Heart," and I believe it was about immigrants in the US and how he says that they're welcome and all that sort of stuff. But also, just on Neil Diamond news, there's a musical happening in Melbourne at the moment called Beautiful Noise. And it's been extended by an extra 2 weeks because the demand's so high.
0: Is that right?
1: Yeah, by Neil Diamond. So, yeah, could be one worth checking out at some point if you can get a hold of tickets for it.
0: Yeah.
1: Yeah, Beautiful Noise. It's a musical down in Melbourne. And don't know if it's coming to Sydney. Didn't get the chance to look at it before the thing popped up, but you asked a question about Neil Diamond. There you go.
0: Yeah, very good.
1: Very good. You're listening to Grumpy Sundays, 107.5 local station. What else we got going on for the last 25 minutes of the show?
0: Mate, I don't really know.
1: Nothing else you want to chat about?
0: No.
1: What if I do
0: so?
1: There
0: was, actually, before you put me off.
1: Oh, yeah? What was it?
0: I don't know. You put me off.
1: What if I do some weather?
0: Do some weather.
1: And then play some music?
0: Yes.
1: And I promise not to put you off after that.
0: All right.
1: So currently 8.6 degrees, feels like 5.3. It's been a pretty chilly week this week. And it's winter solstice today.
0: Yeah?
1: Yep, shortest day of the year.
0: Yeah.
1: So days are going to start getting longer again now. And there was I had some friends do the solstice dip or something out at Lake Knobbles, at Gosling Creek.
0: Yeah.
1: Yeah, raising money for Lifeline.
0: Right.
1: For the chili dip. Next year, I reckon I'll do that. I would have done it this year, but we were busy doing stuff today. But next year, I'll do the dip for sure.
0: You got to let me know when the barbecue's on as well.
1: The Bunnings barbecue for 107.5?
0: Yes.
1: I'll get onto that. I'll let you know in the next break. But continuing back on the weather, Monday, tomorrow, we've got a low of 2 and a high of 11, mostly sunny. 1 to 10 on Tuesday, fog then sunny. Minus 1 to 12, frost then sunny. 2 to 12 on Thursday, mostly sunny. 2 to 12 on Friday, mostly sunny. And 2 to 12 on Saturday with a late shower.
0: Ooh.
1: So we do hit some minus 5 overnights on Wednesday, so that's something to look out for as well.
0: That's what I wanted to talk to you about.
1: Oh, yeah.
0: What's the second rower for Manly? Awate Halumomani.
1: Oh, yeah, no, I'm not going to try and pronounce that. Yeah.
0: Him, you know, where Laurie Daly left him out of
1: Yeah, didn't pick him for the Origin.
0: Crew.
1: Yeah.
0: Well, apparently they had words to each other, right?
1: And what, Daly and...
0: Yeah, it wasn't cranky words, it was just Daly was telling him why he wasn't selected.
1: Yeah.
0: But he won't tell anybody what was said between him and Daly.
1: Yeah, okay.
0: Right? And everybody thought that he should have been playing.
1: Yeah.
0: Right?
1: I haven't followed the NRL as closely this year or the last couple of years, but from my mates who do follow the NRL, they were furious, A, with his selections and B, with his interchange.
0: Yeah.
1: And just couldn't make any sense of it whatsoever.
0: Interchange was hopeless.
1: Absolutely furious.
0: He had that that fella from the Dolphins, the winger. I forget what his name was, but they had him on the sideline. And he was scoring tries all over the place for the Dolphins.
1: Mm.
0: And he couldn't get a run on.
1: Well, I thought our wingers were okay. It's our centres that were hopeless. Had no idea.
0: He plays centres and plays winger.
1: Yeah.
0: Right?
1: And then we had that creative halfback or 5'8 from Canberra that blew the game open in the first game
0: and he
1: only got a run in the last 20 minutes when the game was over and it was a mess.
0: It was a mess.
1: And then Popovich decided to do the same thing to the Socceroos in the second game benched the two goal scorers from the first game.
0: Is that right?
1: Yeah, he benched the two goal scorers. And then we lacked creative threat and go forward in the first half USA.
0: We better forget that and get on with the music. I think
1: I'm starting to get hot under the collar talking about it, to be honest. let's play some music. So we just had Cherry Cherry from Neil Diamond.
0: Yep.
1: We're going to go from Cherry Cherry to Sherry.
0: We'll go for that.
1: Frankie Vale and the Four Seasons.

0: That was what is that? I can't read my own writing. Come Go With Me by the Beach Boys. And before that was Up on the Roof by the Drifters.
1: Up on the Roof.
0: And before that was Sherry by the Four Seasons.
1: Frankie Vale and the Four Seasons.
0: Yeah.
1: Yeah. Some good ones there.
0: Was. Nathan's got something to tell you now.
1: Yeah. You know how I couldn't remember that chef's name that I think fakes
0: yeah.
1: his? Yeah. Manu.
0: Manu.
1: Yeah, you know Manu?
0: I know Manu.
1: Yeah, I reckon it's BS.
0: Yeah.
1: I don't reckon he's got a French accent at all. I reckon he puts it on for the cameras.
0: He does.
1: Yeah.
0: He does.
1: A completely unnecessary aspersion to put on him. But, you know, maybe we could make that the new a new segment. Something that we can say about someone famous that doesn't really affect him too much, but...
0: Yeah.
1: It's an unnecessary claim that we have against him.
0: Why not?
1: Do you have anything that you can think of?
0: No aspersions, no.
1: No aspersions?
0: No.
1: It's an aspersion-free zone over that side of the desk.
0: Let me think about an aspersion and I'll let you know.
1: Thanks to... So, Kobe messaged my sister, your daughter, and said Manu or one of the other French guys. But Nish got it straight away. She was like, Manu, because she's heard me say that before.
0: Is that right?
1: Yeah, yeah. She knows it. She knows that I got that claim.
0: You've aspersed on Manu before.
1: I have. Also, something's going off over that side.
0: It's Kobe.
1: Oh, there you go. And shout out to Sue and Ken, who are at home listening too.
0: Hello, Sue and Ken. And I'm sorry that Nathan forgot you.
1: I didn't forget. This is your show. You should have shouted him out.
0: Oh, well, I forgot Sue's name, actually. Well, I knew Ken's name, but I forgot Sue's name.
1: We did just talk about football.
0: Yep.
1: And I just saw a post that was asking the question, what's your favourite type of goal in the soccer, in the football?
0: Favourite type of goal?
1: Yeah, what's your favourite type of goal? How do you like to see goals scored? What gets you the most excited when you watch a football?
0: In the back of the net, probably.
1: So head, left foot, poacher's goal from the six-yard box?
0: Well, seeing as I'm a left footer, I like a left-footed goal.
1: Left-footed goal.
0: Yeah.
1: But close to the goal, outside the box?
0: I like a long-range shot.
1: A long-range shot.
0: Yes.
1: Yeah. I think they're the most spectacular, aren't they?
0: They are. And in the top... left-hand corner.
1: Top left-hand corner. Ah, okay. Now we're getting to specifics. This is what I was looking for.
0: Yeah.
1: Because
0: so what do you like?
1: Well, I've got an example for you, actually, that I've loaded up. So this here is a goal that I want you to react to live. This is Thiago Alcantara when he was playing for Liverpool. And this is an absolute worldie that he scored from outside the box. Hang on, let me press play. But watch the flight of the ball.
0: Yeah. It's amazing, isn't it? No wonder the bloody keeper doesn't have a chance.
1: Not an absolute chance. So anyone wants to look it up, look up Thiago Alcantara goal against Chelsea, I think it is, or in the Champions League. But he puts backspin on it. The ball looks like it hits the ground, but it just sits an inch off the ground all the way. It's absolutely stunning. I've never seen a ball hit like it.
0: It does curl into the net, though.
1: And it curls up and into and away from the goalkeeper and into the
0: exactly.
1: net.
0: Exactly.
1: Absolutely stunning. That's an absolute highlight. I think you'd be hard-pressed to find a better goal anywhere.
0: You would.
1: Anyway, man, we've talked some sport today.
0: We are.
1: And we haven't even really discussed the Socceroos, how well they went.
0: No, no.
1: And how exciting the game against Paraguay is going to be on Friday.
0: Yeah, we got a barrack for them with the Paraguay match.
1: Yep. I think we're still a chance of getting out of the group.
0: Yeah.
1: But we're a chance, if we finish second, of playing New Zealand.
0: Is that right?
1: In the next round. Or Belgium.
0: Yeah.
1: Yeah, because we play the second. Whoever ends up second in that group plays the second in our group. And then third, that's a mixed box. That who knows? We won't know until the last game's played on who we're going to play in that.
0: Yep.
1: If we come third. But anyway, let's play... what will probably be one of our last songs, and it's your request from the start of the show.
0: All right.
1: So this is Status Quo, and what do you recommend for everyone? Watch the film clip.
0: watch the film clip, and it's going to show what I look like back in the 70s.
1: Back in the 70s. All right. This is Status Quo with Down the Dust Pipe.
0: Down the Dust Pipe.

0: Oh, shit.
1: That was a little bit. Hang on. Let me. That was just the end of the song.
0: Stand By Me by John Lennon.
1: John trying to be a nightmare for radio presenters right there.
0: Oh, bloody nightmare, right? And before that was my classic Down the

0: their classic long hair anymore.
1: No, they don't look like they did in that film.
0: No, they don't look anything like it.
1: No. But they still went hard. I was very impressed.
0: They still rock.
1: That's it for the show tonight.
0: That's wonderful.
1: Thank you to everyone who listened.
0: Yes.
1: We'll be back next week.
0: And you be safe, everyone.
1: Yep. And I'm going to talk more football because I could do a whole 2 hours of football, to be honest, and I still wouldn't cover it.
0: Well.
1: See you then.
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12: 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If they injure themselves, die, or hurt someone else, how would that affect you? Could you live with not having said anything? Mates don't let their mates drink drive.
11: RAD. 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
13: 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Experts in politics, history, crypto, the metaverse, space, music, fashion, footy. We're even experts in recommending experts. So why is it that 4 in 10 Australians think asking someone, "Are you okay?" is a conversation for an expert, not for them? The truth is, we're not qualified to talk about most of the things going on in the world right now, but we're more than qualified to ask a friend.

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1: I am Gordon McKenzie, and around Australia, you are listening to Let the Bands Play, Australia's top band parade, brought to you from the studios of 3CR in Melbourne, Australia, broadcast throughout the nation, via the internet, distributed by the Community Radio Network, and also heard on digital radio in the Melbourne metropolitan area. Commencing this edition of Let the Bands Play, the Marine Band of the Royal Netherlands Navy will play Florentina Marsch.

And indeed, a very fine performance there. Beautiful music. I trust you enjoyed Florentina Marsch. From the pen of Julius Fuchik, and we heard it played by the Marine Band of the Royal Netherlands Navy. And now to a recording which goes back just a little, well, I say a little, it goes back to the 15th of May, 1956. Yes, that's a few years ago, when you think of it. And it was the year of the Melbourne Olympic Games. So a 10-inch vinyl recording is what we're about to hear, and on the Planet Records label, recorded by Bob King Crawford. Some of our listeners, I'm sure, would remember that name, Bob King Crawford. It's the band of the Southern Command, Australian Regular Army, and the band will play March of the Heralds.

Well, there's a piece of history, and I wish I could simply hold the record cover up to the microphone and you could all see, but I'll briefly describe it. It's a scene of Swanston Street, Melbourne, outside the Melbourne Town Hall, and a parade with many, many, many people deep on each side of the street, and there was the band in all its glory heading north up Swanston Street. Yes, and led by three beautiful Palomino horses, and I'm sure many happy memories there. And I know for sure that our listeners would have enjoyed that, especially Ken and Glenda, and Nance and Bill Foley. In fact, Wes Brown, I'm sure, liked that one as well. So let's continue the music now, and we will hear now from the Harry Mortimer and his All-Star Brass. And in fact, let me just deviate, because our good friend Ralph Knight here at 3CR informed me that Planet Records, and that was the label of that recording, had a motto: if it's out of this world, it's on a planet. Yes, another piece of history. Thank you, Ralph. And so now we'll go to Harry Mortimer and his All-Star Brass with La Rêve Passée.

And another fine performance on Let the Bands Play. Le Rêve Passé from the pen of Helmer Krayer was played by the Australian Army Band of the 3rd Military District, the musical director, Captain Don Jarrett. So let's now go back and hear one further item from the band of the Southern Command, Australian Regular Army, and the piece of music I know will be quite familiar, particularly given the era of the recording. As I said earlier, it's a 10-inch recording on Planet Records. The piece of music, There's a Boy Coming Home on Leave.

And there we heard, "There's a Boy Coming Home on Leave." And that was written by Jimmy Kennedy, and we heard it played by the band of the Southern Command, Australian Regular Army, and bandmaster W01, John Silk. Yes, going well back in history. So I trust you enjoyed that little piece of nostalgia and a step back into the past. Beautiful music indeed. So let's now go to the Sousa spot. Yes, we've moved it forward again in this program. We did the same thing in the last program. And we will hear from the United States Marine Band playing the Black Horse Troop.

Yes, you are listening to Let the Bands Play, and I am Gordon McKenzie. We heard there the Sousa Spot, and that was the Black Horse Troop. It was written by John Philip Sousa, obviously, and we heard it played by the United States Marine Band. And now, let's hear from the band of Her Majesty's Royal Marines, Royal Marines School of Music, and playing The Medallion.

Well, what a beautiful march. I certainly enjoyed that, and I hope you did too. And I'm sure that Andrew McMullen, Vincent, and Wynne Miller, and Philip Babbage, and Reg Warnes also enjoyed that. I know Laurie Phillips certainly did. And that was the band of Her Majesty's Royal Marines, Royal Marines School of Music, playing the Medallion. It was written by Morton, and the bandmaster was R. H. Nash. So, I will entice the band to play one further item for us now, and this will be Serenata from the pen of Leroy Anderson.

I hope you enjoyed that beautiful performance indeed. Serenata from the pen of Leroy Anderson, played by the band of Her Majesty's Royal Marines, Royal Marines School of Music, Bandmaster R. H. Nash. And now we will hear from Harry Mortimer and his All-Star Brass, a popular march indeed, on the quarterdeck from the pen of Kenneth Elford.

Yes, very popular. On the Quarterdeck, from the pen of Kenneth Elford, and it was played by Harry Mortimer and his all-star brass. And yes, you heard it on Let the Bands Play, where you were tuned right at this moment. And now we go to a Columbia 10-inch vinyl recording. Yes, digging some of these older recordings out of the library. Yes, the personal library. And many of these recordings have been donated to this program, and I give credit and certainly acknowledge the same. Munn and Felton's Works Band from Kettering, Northants, which in the Record 19 Band Contest at the Royal Albert Hall, London, on the 29th of October 1955, brilliantly won the Daily Herald National Brass Band Championship for the first time, and started its successful career in 1933. Coached by the late William Halliwell, one of the outstanding brass band trainers of the 20th century, Munn and Felton's shot quickly to the top class. The band created a sensation by winning the Crystal Palace Championship in 1935, only 2 years after its formation. Now that's not bad. By golly, just 2 years after forming, and they took out that coveted prize. Other contest prizes were added until 1940, when war service calls depleted the band's ranks. Though left with only four members at the end of the Second World War, Munn and Felton's soon resumed its winning ways. In 1946, the band became the Midland Area Champion, and later that year won the third prize at the National Championship Contest in London. Further area victories followed in 1947 and 1949, with prizes again at the following national events. Munn and Felton's big double in 1955 of area and national championship wins crowned a decade of contest and concert triumphs. For 1955 had been a record year too for engagements. The band's summer tour, including Holland, where it had seven civic receptions and also the Channel Islands. Giving a command performance before the late Queen Mary, being filmed by Pathé and taking part in 1949 in the Daily Herald National Festival concert in the Royal Albert Hall when Princess Elizabeth, and of course now Queen Elizabeth, was present, are proudly remembered occasions. And the band's made 130 broadcasts. That's not bad, is it? And Mr. Frederick Felton, managing director of the firm, the band's president, and his brother, Mr. Bert Felton, the firm's director and secretary, whose hobby it was to look after the band, and Mr. Stanley Boddington, there's another musical name, the musical director, who was with the firm for 33 years. Well, that's almost impossible these days, isn't it? Mr. Boddington started the play The Cornet at Wollaston Town Band at the age of seven and began conducting Munn and Felton's in February 1933. I hope you found all of that interesting. That was the information on the recording cover, the recording sleeve. So, having said all of that about Munn and Felton's Works Band, let's hear the band now play Royal Standard.

What a fine performance and a very polished recording. Wow, that's a 10-inch vinyl. Yes, well, they had great standards, that's for sure. And that was Royal Standard and written by Chesterton. It was played by Munn and Felton's Works Band, the musical director Stanley Boddington. And yes, it is now time for the Sacred Music Spot. And on this occasion, we will hear from the Grimethorpe Colliery Band playing Abide With Me.

Certainly beautifully played, I'm sure you would agree. The Grimethorpe Colliery Band with Abide With Me. And it was written by Monk. Magnificent performance indeed. Beautiful arrangements. And I'm sure that would be appreciated by many of our listeners. I am Gorton McKenzie, and you are listening to Let the Bands Play, Australia's top band parade, which is heard on this station at this time every week, and is brought to you from the studios of 3CR in Melbourne, Australia, and broadcast throughout the nation via the internet, distributed by the Community Radio Network, and also heard on digital radio in the Melbourne metropolitan area. And now, band fans, I've enticed the Munn and Felton's Works Band. Yes, I like that word, enticed. And we will hear one further item. It's actually in two parts. So firstly, we will hear Napoleon Gallop, and that's from the pen of Martin, and then we will hear Bees a Buzzin' from the pen of Siebert. Enjoy.

Well, wasn't that a lot of fun? Absolutely brilliant playing, and such a clean recording. I remind you, yes, it's a 10-inch vinyl recording. And that was, and reading it directly from the recording cover, it says, Napoleon Gallop, and it was written by Martin, and Bees a Buzzin' from the pen of Seabit. We heard it played by Munn and Felton's Works Band. And what a brilliant performance that was. And Mr. Boddington was the conductor. So let's enjoy now another offering from our good friends Harry Mortimer and his All-Star Brass. And this will be El Abanico.

And yes, the beautiful items just keep coming. And that was El Abanico from the pen of Alfredo Giavoloi. And we heard it played by Harry Mortimer and his all-star brass. And now we will hear from the Luftwaffen Music Corps for Bundeswehr Hamburg. The musical director is Major Rudolf Marenbach. And the piece of music is Fürstenwarte, der Filiermarsch, and is written by Josef Heike.

And that was short and sweet, but by golly, it was enjoyable, wasn't it? Fürstenwalter de Filiamarsch, from the pen of Josef Heike, was played by das Luftwaffen Musikkorps for Bundeswehr Hamburg, the musical director, Major Rudolf Marenbach. So let's now hear from Hatzenfelder Brass Band, and the band will play Erzsorg Albrecht Marsch.

0: Yes, beautiful music, beautiful music. That was Erzsorg Albrecht Masch. I can't tell you the composer, unfortunately. It's not listed. Difficult to find. But I can tell you it was played by Hatzenfelder Brass Band. Yes, you have been listening to Let the Bands Play, and I am Gorton McKenzie.
1: Let

Hey, hey, hey, and aloha, aloha, aloha. Come right on in, sit yourself down, get ready to enjoy some wonderful music from all around the globe. Because once again, you have found yourself in this audio venue that's known as the Tiki Lounge Remix. I'm your host, the proprietor, and the DJ in this lounge, all wrapped up into one. My name is Seth Jordan, and we are the home of creative Sonic Exotica, where every week I bring you the very latest in the global world music scene, digital beats, contemporary jazz, a little bit of dub thrown in around the edges, all sorts of good music coming your way. And in the first hour of this edition, we've got a Guatemalan Cuban American production trio and several new tracks from Nigerian bands, plus the continuation of a very creative Malian Italian partnership here in the first hour of the Tiki Lounge Remix. And to kick things off, I do want to go to this collaboration between three producers, one from Guatemala, his name is Mose, one from Cuba, he goes by the moniker of Afro Sidoral, and one from California, Yemanjo, combining together here on this new single called Ifa Yoga B on Mose's own label. So Mose, Afro Sidoral, and Yemanjo all here in the Tiki Lounge Remix.

creación, fertilidad, expansión, revelación, la palabra se convierte en semilla. 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

Yeah.

on a track called Ago El Egbalo. Once again, that's the producer from Cuba, who goes by the moniker of Afro Sidoral. That's A-F-R-O-S-I-D-E-R-A-L. Afro Sidoral, his real name is Kumar Sublevau Beat. He's from Cuba, born in Havana, and he started in the local hip-hop scene there in the late 1990s. But as over the last few years, he's developed a lot of production skills, blending together deep Afro-Cuban folklore with Santeria chants. That's the local spiritual practice that honors the Orisha spirits, and blending it together with modern hip-hop, jazz, and live electronic beats. He was one of the three producers who did the first track that I played for you there, and that one comes from his own EP, Ago El Egbalo. Afro Sidoral, very creative producer from Cuba. Well, there's another new single out. It comes from the great Nigerian musician Seun Kuti, the youngest son of the great and late Fela Kuti, who still leads his father's band, or the remnants of it, with new members in it, called Egypt 80. And the track is called Na Diem, and it features Tom Morello, who's the guitarist from the group Rage Against the Machine. It's out on the Record Kicks label. Let's have a listen to it. From Nigeria, on the sax and the vocals, Mr. Seun Kuti and Egypt 80, featuring Tom Morello on guitar, right here in the Tiki Lounge Remix.

Yeah, on a track called Calicuta President. Once again from Nigeria, that's the Lagos Thugs. It comes from their 2024 album, Chaos. Singing about Calicuta President, that was Fela Kuti himself, the great Nigerian band leader who sadly is no longer with us. He was trying to establish an independent state within Nigeria called Calicuta. It didn't get very far and they attacked him and his house, and his mother was killed as a result, but he was still known as the Calicuta President. And before that we heard Fela's youngest son, Shan Kuti, singing politics as well. It runs in the family. And the Lagos Thugs are a Nigerian Lagos based Afrobeat band that consists of 12 very talented young musicians led by singer and saxophonist Adetunje Adeyemi, a talented multi-instrumentalist. And though their music generally follows the musical architecture and language of Afrobeat, it also incorporates elements of jazz, dub, and traditional drumming from both Cuba and West Africa. They do have a new single out, which was my excuse for playing you that track from 2024 there from the album Chaos. The new track is called Power Part 1, and it was first recorded with the fine keyboardist Joe Armin Jones, who plays with a lot of jazz bands around London these days, and it was produced by Mr. Femi Colioso from the Ezra Collective. So a lot of West African musicians here, most of them born and raised in England, and still presenting the Afrobeat that was originated by the great Fela Kuti. And the vision expanded even further when Paris-based dub sensation Youthy joined the project. So here you have the Lagos Thugs on a track which isn't very thuggish at all. In fact, it's quite laid back. This one's called Power. Lagos Thugs featuring Youthy right here in the Tiki Lounge.

concept of love, and that comes from London-based band Bibio Sound Machine, which is fronted by the London-born but Nigerian-heritaged Miss Ino Williams. Bibio Sound Machine was out here in Australia at WOM Adelaide a few years back. Very, very impressive on stage. Ino's a great frontwoman for the group. And that track, Concept of Love, comes from a brand new album which is coming out from them called Chopping Mountain. It's not quite here yet, but it will be any day now. It's out on the Merge label. Played you the first single of that a few weeks ago here on the program. That's the second one out. Concept of Love from Bibio Sound Machine. That's I-B-I-B-I-O, Bibio. Well, there's a very wonderful and interesting album out from Italian Afrofuturist beatmaker Kalab, that's K-H-A-L-A-B, and Malian master musician and griot Baba Sissoko. They first started recording together back in 2015 and produced a wonderful self-titled album at that stage, where electronics and the griot tradition achieved genuine synthesis rather than just polite cohabitation. Griots, of course, are the traditional storytellers of West Africa. They tell the stories of the king and the history. It's an oral tradition, and they are the traditional musicians of West Africa, the griots, that's G-R-I-O-T. But with Kalab and Baba Sissoko getting together, it's not just layered genres maintaining separate identities, but two forms evolving into something quite singular. 11 years on from that first album, they've now returned with a new album called Foli Ba. I will spell that for you as well. That's F-O-L-I is the first word, and then B-A-H, Foli Ba. It's out on the Hyper Jazz record label, and it's a relationship built on musical trust, really. Kalab constructs structures that don't develop so much linearly as loops that reveal something new each time it's rotated. And his sonic architectures then incorporate Baba Sissoko's vocals and instrumentations from the Malian tradition, not just as ornamentation, but it says here load-bearing elements. The tradition becomes structure, not decoration. So electronics and griot practice start speaking the same language. It's really quite a wonderful album. And we're going to hear two tracks from it here. The first one's called Falani Donkono. From the album Foli Ba on the Hyper Jazz label, this is Italian beatmaker Kalab along with Malian traditionalist Baba Sissoko, right here in the Tiki Lounge.

And once again, you're listening to the sounds of Italian beatmaster Calab and Malian master traditional music Baba Sissoka. From the album Foliba, this is a track called Nina Massa. And that's just about all the time we've got for this first hour of the Tiki Lounge Remix. I do hope you and your own good community station are sticking around for the second hour. Got plenty more good music heading to your ears and your feet in that second hour. Leave you with just a little bit more from Calab and Baba Sissoko. And of course, the program is produced in the studios of 2BBB FM in Bellingen, New South Wales. That's Gumbangira country. And it's distributed all around this big land, thanks to the wonderful folks at CRN, the Community Radio Network, with support from the Community Broadcasting Foundation. 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

And that's a track called Suku Ija, which translates as The Words You Left Us. It comes from Taiwan, from the Taiwu Ballads Troupe, from their new album out called Kivaljurg. I don't know if that's the proper pronunciation. It's spelled K-I-V-A-L-J-U-Q. Kivaljurg? Maybe. My Taiwanese is not up to scratch, but something like Kivalyu, Songs in Full Bloom. That's the name of the album. It's out on the Wind Music label. And this group of five Taiwanese women, Taiwu Ballads Troupe, are starting us off for this second hour here in the Tiki Lounge Remix, where I've also got some Indian jazz from New York City. We've also got some Ghanaian trumpet-led jazz and some American trumpet-led jazz as well. It's all coming up in the second hour of the program, so I do hope you can stick around and enjoy it. Gonna head back here, though, to this Taiwanese women's singing group. They're called Taiwu Ballads Troupe. That's T-A-I-W-U, Taiwu Ballads Group. They hail from the northern foothills of the Dawu Mountains in southern Taiwan. And in the Paiwan language, the name of the album, something like Kivaljurg, means metamorphosis. It's a fitting title that reflects the evolution of traditional ballads and the journey of Taiwu Ballads Troupe, also known as TBT, their five female singers, who have all grown up from students of the tradition into its next generation of custodians. The album traces the transformation from nurturing and learning to artistic maturity and cultural leadership. It's dedicated to preserving traditional Paiwan polyphonic singing through oral transmission from tribal elders. And the group has become one of Taiwan's most celebrated indigenous vocal groups. There's a lot of different indigenous communities on the island of Taiwan, and the group has been renowned for their ethereal harmonies. They've been praised as possessing, quote, heavenly voices that evoke the mountains and the wind. They were also the first Taiwanese group to perform at WOMAD, with appearances right here in Australia at WOMAD Adelaide a couple years ago, and over at WOMAD New Zealand as well. They've also appeared at the Orient Music Festival and the Rainforest World Music Festival up in northern Borneo there, Borneo, Malaysia. They're a wonderful group, and I want to play you one more track here from them. This one's called Naluan. Translates as So Near, Yet So Far, the polyphonic singing of the Taiwu Ballads Troupe, from the album Kivaljurg, Songs in Full Bloom, on the Wind Music label, right here in the Tiki Lounge Remix.

And that's the sound of New York-based Indian musician Mr. Bishu Chattopadhyay. I'll spell that for you if you like. Bishu is B-I-S-H-U and then C-H-A-T-T-O-P-A-D-H-Y-A-Y. Bishu Chattopadhyay. He's a bassist, a band leader, and a composer living in New York City. He grew up in Calcutta in India, where his musical exploration began with the tabla and then continued with other instruments. He formed a legendary pioneering folk rock band there, and in 1980, when that band was invited to perform at the Calcutta International Jazz Festival, he shared the stage with the Mingus Dynasty Orchestra, and he decided to switch from cello to double bass, which he still plays today. He's got a brand new album out. It's called Calcutta Stories. Calcutta is spelled K-O-L-K-A-T-A in this instance. And that track you just heard was called Ustad Rishad Khan's Tree. And Ustad Rishad Khan was a very famous Indian singer who passed away back in 2024, so it's dedicated to him. Quite an inventive album, this one. Let's have a listen to the title track, Calcutta Stories, once again from Bishu Chattopadhyay, from India, but living in New York. And you're hearing it right here in the Tiki Lounge Remix.

once or twice, and then fell on the ground again. And the farmer was laughing. The farmer was like, don't waste your time.

Yeah, that's a track called Okodi, O-K-O-D-I-E, The Eagle Story there, from Ghanaian jazz trumpeter and singer Mr. Berima Ano. That's B-E-R-I-M-A, Berima, and then A-N-O, Berima Ano. Comes from a brand new album out from him called Rhythms of Love. It's out on the Arc label. Berima Ano's been making a bit of a name for himself of late, and we can always use another good African trumpeter. So it's a welcome new album. Let's hear another track from it. This one is called Yaba, which translates as We Are Here, and it also features vocals by Miss Tallulah Rose harmonizing with Berima. This is Yaba, Berima Ano on the trumpet and the vocals, right here in the Tiki Land.

Yeah, on the trumpet there, that's a track called Audrey, and that's Mr. Roy Hargrove and his band Crisol. Roy Hargrove passed away back in 2018, but that album was just released at the end of 2024, even though it was originally recorded in 1998. And the album is called Grand Terre, Big Land, out on the Verve label. Roy Hargrove was really quite an incredible musician. His principal instruments were trumpet and flugelhorn. He achieved critical acclaim after winning 2 Grammy Awards for differing styles of jazz back in 1998, when that was recorded, and 2002. Hargrove primarily played in the hard bop style for the majority of his albums, but he also had a penchant for genre-crossing exploration and collaboration with a variety of hip-hop, neo-soul, R&B, and alternative rock artists as well. As Hargrove told one reporter, "I've been around all kinds of musicians, and if a cat can play, a cat can play. If it's gospel, funk, R&B, jazz, or hip-hop, if it's something that gets in your ear and it's good, that's all that matters." And I've always been a big fan of Roy Hargrove throughout his career. Always had a very distinctive sound, and that Grand Terre album, which is a double album, is really quite something. And I was reminded of it because just this last month, his family trust released another live album called Bern, which was recorded in 2000. And it was released as a special vinyl offering for Record Store Day this year. And the magazine All About Jazz characterized the recording as the kind of archival find that reminds listeners how electrifying Roy Hargrove could be live. This set captures the late trumpeter in a moment of confident maturity, blending respect for tradition with the restless creativity that defined his career. And All Music gave the album a 4-star rating, noting that the brilliant high-energy performance and fantastic sound quality reveal yet another dimension of Hargrove's undoubted and unexaggerated genius. Wanted to play you a track here from it. This one's called Circus, from the new album out on vinyl only called Bern on the Time Traveler label. This is Roy Hargrove on the trumpet with his fabulous group, and you're hearing it right here in the Tiki Lounge.

And to the sounds of Roy Hargrove and his band from the album Burn. A track called Circus. That's all the time we've got for this edition of the program. Tiki Lounge Remix, of course, is produced in the studios of 2 Triple BFM in Bellingen, New South Wales. That's on Goombangir country. And it's heard on over 65 community stations all around this big land, like the fantastic one that you're listening to right now. And it's all thanks to the good folk at the Community Radio Network, CRN. 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My name is Seth Jordan, closing up the Tiki Lounge for another week. 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

The Alan Lee Joe Abbott Jazz Quartet with The Golden Striker, written by John Lewis, comes from their album recorded in 2006 called Music of John Lewis. Alan Lee vibraphone with Joe Abbott piano, originally from Brisbane, but she moved to Melbourne some time ago. And the rest of the quartet, Ben Hendry percussion and Ivan Rosa double bass. Good start to The Breeze on the Community Radio Network. And the program coming from the studios of 4MBS Classic FM, MBS Lite Digital Radio and Silver Memories Nostalgia Radio in Brisbane. Right away around Australia, here on the Community Radio Network.

The Java Quartet. Don't be fooled by the name. They're from Sydney. That's called Blind Owl from their 1997 album, Glow. Jason Cooney playing tenor sax with Michael Galeazzi, acoustic bass, Greg Coffin piano and Mike Quigley drums. And that piece, Blind Owl, written by Jason Cooney and Mike Quigley. Another quartet now, this time from Brisbane. They call themselves Kidney.

Kidney, nominally led by Graham Norris, who was playing tenor sax, and the rest of the group, all from Brisbane, and each an institution in his own right. James Sherlock, guitar, Steve Newcomb, organ, and Joe Marcosella, drums. You hear their names a lot. And from their self-titled album, Kidney, that's Dreaming Away, written by Graham Norris. And you're listening to The Breeze on the Community Radio Network.

there's a piece that's appropriately named. It's called Dragonfly. With Graham Jesse playing flute and Adrian Cunningham clarinet leading the group, they normally play tenor saxes, but on that album, Blow, they have a go at just about everything else. With Graham Jesse playing flute and Adrian Cunningham clarinet, Matt McMahon piano, Brendan Clark bass and Hamish Stewart drums, recorded in Sydney in 2007. Going back to 1977 now for Milt Jackson and the Monty Alexander Trio.

Milt Jackson and the Monty Alexander Trio, Milt Jackson vibraphone, and the lineup of the trio, pretty good stuff. Monty Alexander piano, John Clayton bass, and Jeff Hamilton drums. Once I Loved by Antonio Carlos Jobim, recorded in Los Angeles in 1977. Recorded quite a few years prior to that, 1959 to be precise. Let's spend 11 minutes with this classic.

All Blues, the Miles Davis Sextet from Kind of Blue, going back to 1959. What more can you say? Miles Davis, who was born 100 years ago this year, playing trumpet with Julian Cannonball Adderley alto sax, John Coltrane tenor sax, and rhythm section of Bill Evans piano, Paul Chambers bass, and Jimmy Cobb drums. How do you follow that? With Ramsey Lewis and Nancy Wilson.

grape on their grape indeed. Yeah, I think it's pretty funny too. Nancy Wilson, along with Ramsey Lewis, with a song written by Dave Frischberg, and a lot of his songs were recorded by Blossom Deary, as you can well imagine. Recorded in 2002, Peel Me a Grape. You could be confused or thinking that that's Cute. Just like this piece from Benny Green and the trio, Cute, on the breeze.

The Benny Green Trio with Neil Hefti's Cute, Benny Green Piano with the Christian McBride Bass and Carl Allen Drums. Final track on The Breeze this week comes from Houston Person playing tenor sax, music by Luis Bonfa, Sweet Love, or the theme from Black Orpheus.

0: The theme from Black Orpheus by Louis Bonfa, a group led by tenor sax player Houston Person, including Benny Green piano and Christian McBride bass from the previous track. Thanks for your company this week. Let's do it again soon. I'm John Deegan. Ciao for now.
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And welcome to Chimes. I'm Paul Gough, bringing you the best in jangling guitars from right across the ages. I've got to get back and start playing you some older stuff because, well, while I love playing new music and you love hearing new music, it's good to dig in a bit. Oh, there is something from the 80s today, so I guess that's old. It doesn't feel too old to me. I guess I'm thinking even further back, but I've got some incredible works. We're going to hear the likes of The Real Numbers, who are a Midwest US jangly pop group that bring to mind all my favourite sounds from the Sarah imprint. We'll hear from Valley Queen, an LA, I guess, more jangle rock group. I'm not really into genre names, like attaching them, because, you know, bands like to bob and weave. I will have a segment of great power pop featuring new artists like the TSG, but we'll go to one of the legends in Nick Pionti. We'll hear a beautiful album that came out at the start of the year from Tessa Rose Jackson, the latest from Leah Senior. But let's kick off with absolutely wonderful group out of the UK, and their sound, it's interesting because people are nominating groups like XTC and Nick Lowe in what you're going to listen to. To me, this just has the classic UK jangly pop of the mid-80s, particularly a group called the Chesterfields, and I'm going to play you one of their songs as a way

Well, that we're going to start with have this excellent new 7-inch. I haven't been able to stop listening to the A side of it called Standing on Stones. And it's come out on a little label called Gob Nation. I'm going to play you something else from that, which I think is more reminiscent of what, when I hear the word Gob Nation, what I imagine. But this single, boy, is it a ripper. You can get it on Bandcamp too if it's too costly to get the vinyl. So, kicking off with Bramwell, this is Standing

such a great song. And when I was really getting into some of the more left field jangly pop, after, of course, you had the Smiths coming through in the 83-84 window, suddenly there was a burst of incredible bands that were coming out on the Subway label, on Creation, of course. And that group, the Chesterfields, started out on Subway, still creating music, which I've always been totally blown away with, all these little bands that I thought probably had a smaller lifespan. A lot of them actually did go quiet, like The Loft, but re-emerged. In fact, The Loft released a lot of great EPs, but it's only in recent years they've released two albums, not just one, and sounding better than ever. But the Chesterfields, and one of my favourite songs of theirs, Shame About the Rain, that would be one of my favourite, if I had to put together a compilation for Chimes, that would be on it. And Bramwell's track, I tell you what, that's ringing out loud and clear as well. It's just beautiful, sunshiny pop from a group who, from the first listen to that, had, as I said, on high repeat, Bramwell and the track Standing on Stones. I hope you'll agree, if you're a lover of the jangle that we play on this program, I think that will become a new favourite for you for 2026. This is Chimes, heard first on the Mighty 2SER, right around the country, thanks to the Community Radio Network. This is a wonderful, dreamy album that was released at the start of the year from a Dutch-British artist. Her name's Tessa Rose Jackson. And as you listen to her music, you hear little touches of REM, certainly touches of the wonderful folk artist Bert Jansch, and a lot of more recent great female pop as well. The album's called The Lighthouse, and it's one of those sort of psych folk albums that I don't think's been given enough airplay. I think it's absolutely gorgeous. And, you know, can sit beautifully beside your Aldous Hardings or groups that come out of Bristol, like This Is The Kit or any of the great composers from that city. But Tessa Rose Jackson has, I think, released such a great album, and it's really nice to be able to share it with you. And I've chosen it because I was listening to the latest from Leah Senior. Her new album will be out shortly and it's going to be brilliant. But this sort of harks back to some of her earlier work, and the album has a mixture of band and this more just gentle, simple, gorgeous folk music from her in her most recent single. So we'll start off with Tessa Rose Jackson. This track is Dawn.

It's hard to believe that the excellent Lea Senior has released five albums. She's about to release her fifth album called Point Road Night. And that will be out on June 19th, so not too far away. And the track 2 Weeks, which is the last single that sort of, you know, these days there's 2 to 3 singles that herald an album before it comes out. Mother Song that came out first was more in her band offering, but that, a gorgeous track that was written at an old beach house. And she's delving, as I said, back to her earlier roots and touching on the kind of Nick Drake territory. And it's a beautiful track, 2 Weeks, from Lea Senior, an artist who's, I think every release, I've been more and more enamored with what she does. And that's saying a lot because I already love the previous works so much. The album before also has a strong connection to a place. It was written in a family home in France, apparently next to a spooky graveyard. And it's an album that is joyful about life, but also touches on death. It's the music of Tessa Rose Jackson. And she invited her band to travel with her to French Basque country to record it over a 2-week period. And that track, Dawn, is, as I said, absolutely gorgeous. And it's a privilege to be able to share with you brilliant music like that on Chimes. And that's what I love about this show. I can give you music that is gentle, or I can absolutely rip it up like I'm going to in just a second. Meant to say, too, Lea Senior will be touring Point Road Night right around, looks like mostly the East Coast. So for those listeners that are sort of more inland, Adelaide, Perth, doesn't look like she's going to be getting to your neck of the woods, unfortunately. She kicks off in Minion in Victoria and will close at the Gang Gang Cafe in Canberra, August 9, but will be playing at Petersham Bowling Club in Sydney for SER listeners, July 4th, and then at the Thurl Railway Hall in Thurl on the 5th of July. And then all the other dates, you can just head to Lea's website. But I wanted to get, you know, rough and ready with you, but more in a power pop way. This is a group that mix power pop and edgier music. You could use the word punk. I think when I look at the Gob Nation website or their Bandcamp site, that was what I kind of felt when I was about to listen to Bramwell that I was going to hear. And so this is what I was expecting Bramwell to sound like, who we started the show with. The group's called the TSG, and I don't know what that stands for. Well, actually, I do know what it stands for. Isn't it funny? I was sitting there thinking, what does it stand for? And then I looked at the name of the vocalist, Taylor Stewart. And yes, that's right. It's the Taylor Stewart group. Also, the drummer for the Tubbs. This is somewhat of a super group because it features Max from the Tubbs on guitars. Bass player comes from the Nits. The other guitarist is from a group called Bloody Death. So they're being touted in the UK as a super group. Perhaps they're not quite as well known here. But their EP has dropped. It's a punchy, fantastic record. It's called Skydiver. And this is the title track from it. I'm going to play you 3 excellent power pop tunes, but let's start off with the TSG.

I spoke earlier about the Chesterfields being one of the jangly 80s groups that I really love that sort of had a comeback in recent years. Well, that's another group, but from a different era. Back in the 90s, Greenbury Woods were a group that were getting a lot of attention on the alt college rock scene. And this is their comeback. Matt and Brant Hoosman revived their group last year, and now they've come back with an album. It's called It's All Good Sugar. And that opening track from it, Summer Song, absolutely nails it. Immediately I'm back in the 90s listening to that track from the Greenbury Woods. I hope you enjoyed it as well. In the middle, we heard from one of the, I think, legendary players of the power pop genre. He started out in 75, so he was around at a time when there were great groups like the Raspberries, the early starter Cheap Trick, and I'm sure that had a big influence on what he does. He does everything from classic 60s style soundings through to a love of groups like Jellyfish. Nick Pionti is, I think, a true blue, jangly power pop legend, and that song from him, from his album 13 in My Head, it's the title track, and the opening track on that release is an absolute corker. And I have played him on the show before, but not for a long time. So if you don't know who Nick Pionti is, go and check him out, particularly if you love that kind of sound. Really classic power pop, in my opinion. 13. We heard the TSG and the track Sky Diver on Chimes, heard first on the Mighty 2SCR. Right around the country, thanks to the Community Radio Network. You can probably hear, I've had this urge to clear my throat every 5 seconds. I apologise for that. I'm not going to, unless I turn my microphone off like I just did, or very briefly. This next group is a group, one of those groups that I say this a lot, always loved. They had a song called Supergiant, and I flogged it to death. But I kind of lost track of them over time. They're a group called Valley Queen out of LA. This was, I think, the follow-up album to the one that had that on it. And again, they just have a brilliant way of playing, and their sound is, I think, a classic rock sound with guitars that, yeah, jangle from time to time. But I guess they've been lost in a sea of a lot of bands that have a similar vibe. But that doesn't mean you shouldn't hear them, because I really love their entire output. You can find their releases on their Bandcamp site. They're called Valley Queen, and this is a great song. This is called Fairy Wing.

A group that always surprise and create great songs. Horse Jumper of Love also have an excellent name. A trio that celebrated the anniversary of one of their releases, Disaster Trick, with last year issuing Disaster Trick Deluxe Edition. And what that meant is it came out with bonus B-sides, demos, alternative versions, etc. Well, that was one of the unheard B-sides from the sessions that saw that album come to life. The track Anger is an Arch. I think all their B-sides, all the little bits and pieces I've collected over time of Horse Jumper of Love have certainly kept me happy. And I hope you enjoyed that as well, Anger is an Arch. We played before that Valley Queen and the track Fairy Wing. That was from 2023. This is a little show called Chimes that loves to celebrate great guitar pop. I often have talked about how much I love to swoon over the releases that come out on the Slumberland imprint. I'm yet to find one that disappoints. And this next one is a ripper. It's a great new track I'm going to share with you from Real Numbers, and they're from the Midwest and have a beautiful balance, the yin and yang of the bittersweet and the noisier, grittier, darker vibes that can come through in lyrically some of their songs. But from a musical perspective, this is gorgeous, jangly melancholy along the lines of the group Brighter on the Sarah imprint. It's a song that's going to appear on their brand new album Was It Always This Way, and their sound celebrating more late 80s than the 90s. Again, you can hear the group St. Christopher as a part of the Sarah imprint. I hear mostly groups from that particular label coming through, and it's a beauty. An absolute beauty. Brand new. Enjoy it. From Real Numbers, this is Never, Never Again.

fantastic little EP that I stumbled on last week. Another example of great music out of Oakland, California. And it's a duo by the name of Robin Ellen. I had to scratch the surface a little to find out a bit more. It's Rob Miller of the group Blues Lawyer, who we've played a couple of times on the program, and Ellen Matthews. And this is one of those releases that's out of the Cathartic Life Change. And from that comes seven tracks that is their EP debut. It's called In On It. And the track I shared with you, So Many Californias. And it's a really great collection of songs that I think you'll enjoy. That one, quite a gentler track. Some of the other tracks ramp it up when it comes to the 90s energy. But one I think you'll enjoy. You'll find it on their Bandcamp site, Robin Ellen, and So Many Californias, and The Real Numbers, Never Never Again, and that's beauty. That's up there with Bramwell as being some of my favourite pop for this year so far. And it's halfway through the year. Ooh, where's the time go? You've been listening to Chimes. I'm going to play this track. It probably won't quite get us the whole way home, but boy, is it a nice way to start to wind up things with. It's a group called the Hobnobs, and it features Ari Van Vliet of Luisburg, who I love his deadpan intonation. Well, he's teamed up with Yael Decker of the Clittons, and an absolutely gorgeous collection of songs that are coming out as their debut as the Hobnobs. The album's called Helmets Off, and I think a second single's just dropped, but this is the first one, or is it the most recent one? I forget. Anyway, it's regardless of what order it came out in, this is a beauty. This is called Dictionary.

I hope you've enjoyed this edition of Chimes. I'm Paul Gough. I'll be back next week with more fantastic pop music. Stay safe. Stay listening to your local station. Thanks to the Community Radio Network for sending this right around the country. I look forward to joining you next week.

episode, wherever you may happen to be listening in this big wide world, sit back, get comfortable, because our magical carpet is about to take off. To start the show today, let's go to the African nation of Tanzania.

0: 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We're riding on top.
1: When Alec gets into the game, he's likely to find he's taking the kicking around instead of the football.
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2: Good morning, I'm Shannon Kirkwood. Western Australian authorities will receive results today which will confirm if a second bird is a victim of the deadly H5 bird flu. Australia's first case of avian influenza was confirmed on WA's south coast on the weekend. There are reports of at least 16 dead animals between Perth and the Cape Legrand area. The state government says it is very concerned for native wildlife and the livestock industries and is taking efforts to protect wildlife. Other states are now on alert. Iran says peace talks are on hold after the US president threatened to attack Iran over its support for its proxy Hezbollah in Lebanon. Fighting between Israel and Hezbollah has continued despite last week's signing of an MOU between the US and Iran. US Vice President J.D. Vance is with Special Envoys Steve Witkoff and Jared Kushner for initial talks in Switzerland between the US, Iran, Pakistan and Qatar. Earlier, the Vice President expressed the desire to turn over a new leaf with Iranians.
3: If your leadership is willing to give up being a driver of regional instability, if they are willing to give up nuclear weapons ambitions for the long term, then the United States is willing to fundamentally transform our relationship with that country.
2: It's understood the first round of talks have now concluded. Experts say ambulance ramping has reached its most dangerous levels in years. As Alyssa Delfs reports, the Australian Medical Association is calling on the government to tackle the issue head on.
4: The latest ambulance ramping report card has uncovered record demand, worsening handover delays and a system struggling to keep pace. More than 2.4 million Australians arrived at emergency departments by ambulance in 2024-25. But AMA President Dr. Danielle McMullen says the findings paint a stark picture, with reports of people dying while waiting for an ambulance or while ramped outside hospitals. Dr. McMullen says reforms must be implemented to expand hospital capacity, improve patient flow and invest in the health workforce.
2: Australia has a strong hand, according to a new report, but risks falling behind. The Committee for Economic Development for Australia has released its State of the Nation report. The public policy think tank says the nation's long-term economic performance is weakening across several key measures, and what's required is more ambitious reforms to lift business investment, innovation and economy dynamism. A heatwave is pushing the temperature towards record levels in parts of France. Red heatwave alerts are in place around half of the country, including western and central areas. Temperatures are forecast to match historic highs today, with potential restrictions on rail services, schools and businesses. Bordeaux vineyard owner David Latossi spoke to France 24 about changes to his operations.
5: If the temperature climbs above 30 degrees in the afternoon and the nights are often warm, we switch to a summer schedule. In other words, instead of sticking to 8 a.m. to midday and 2 p.m. to 6 p.m., we adapt and work from 6:30 in the morning until 2:30 in the afternoon at the latest.
2: And just two mourners have attended the funeral of one of Britain's best known artists, David Hockney. His publicist has confirmed Mr. Hockney had asked just his partner and great nephew to be in attendance at his funeral. A series of memorials are planned in London next year, as well as in Los Angeles and Paris. To sport now in the NRL, the Roosters have moved back into the top four after yesterday's 27-8 win over the Sharks, while the Raiders suffered their 10th loss of the season, beaten by the Melbourne Storm 42 points to 20. And Serena Williams has accepted the final wildcard in this year's women's singles at Wimbledon. The 44-year-old recently returned in doubles after nearly 4 years away from professional tennis, while there'll be a handful of Australians competing in the qualifiers for the Grand Slam today.
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0: with Jerry from 12 noon till 2 p.m. Listen to Ireland Down Under for 2 hours of madness, joy and entertainment. 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

A bit of crowded house for our Monday morning start. Distant Sun. We opened up this morning with Young Turks, Rod Stewart, and in the middle of that, Adele, Turning Tables. It is 7:19 on our Monday morning. Good morning, Central West. Hope you had a great weekend. Certainly getting cooler, isn't it? The Bureau's saying it's 2 degrees in Orange right now, feels like zero. Mostly sunny today and a top of 11 degrees. So the weekend was cool, and it will continue that way throughout this week. Tomorrow, sunny, down to 2 tonight, then a top of 11 also tomorrow. Showers expected, the Bureau's saying, back with us by Saturday. Canoundra, morning Canoundra, 4 degrees for you right now, partly cloudy and a high of 12 degrees today, then tomorrow, sunny and 11 degrees, and it'll get down to about 2 degrees tonight for you too. Forbes and Parks, 7 degrees, mostly sunny by the afternoon, and 14 degrees the high today. I was out at Forbes and Parks and Niagara yesterday. Boy, you've had some rain out there. The culverts are full, the dams are full, the paddocks are green, and the cattle's getting fat, which is great. Very different to about a month ago, so that's fantastic. It's 7 degrees in Forbes and Parks right now. Similar story, mostly sunny by the afternoon and 14 degrees tomorrow, mostly clear and 12. 6 degrees in Manildra, mostly sunny and 13 degrees today. The high then tomorrow, mostly clear and 12 degrees. Wellington, you're out to 5 degrees right now, mostly sunny and 14. Then mostly sunny and 12 or 13 tomorrow. And Sydney, if you're headed down that way today, it's 10 degrees right now, sunny and 17 the high today. Tomorrow, a little afternoon cloud about, but dry, and a high also of 17. 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My name is Dodge. Good morning to you, Central West. Let's get into our Monday morning. Here's Alan Jackson.

B52's Rome on our Monday morning. It is 7:33. It's 2 degrees in Orange. Feels like zero. Headed for 11 today, but mostly sunny. I hope you had a great weekend. I have said it before on this program, but I'll say it again. I cannot understand the judicial system in Orange and the way people who should be locked up pending the hearing of charges against them are allowed to go home on bail. Last Thursday, here in Orange, a 56-year-old man was arrested in a park in the centre of the city after allegedly threatening a young man with a knife, lunging at him, stealing his bike, is the allegation. He's accused of giving that stolen bike to someone else before the 56-year-old was arrested in Dalton Street about 4 hours later. Now, police refused the man bail, but then when he faced the local bail court here in Orange the following day, Friday, just gone, he was released to go home until he faces court in mid-August. This is armed robbery he's charged with, not shoplifting, not stealing from the front seat of a car. What is happening here in Orange? Knife crime and knife possession here in the Central West, in particular Orange, is nearing epidemic proportions. I really feel sorry for the police who are making every effort to arrest people for doing the wrong thing, seeing them go home and bail, then arresting them a day or two later. What's going on? It's

What a gorgeous song by Miranda Lambert, The House That Built Me. Have you ever done that? Gone back to the house that your parents built when you were a little kid? I did that down in Wollongong in the house that my mum and dad built in the early 60s, and I stood on the side of the road and had a look at it, and I thought, wow, it's a lot smaller than I remembered it as a child. My dad used to get me to mow the lawns, and it used to take hours and hours and hours, and when I looked at it, I thought, how did it? But anyway, that's The House That Built Me from Miranda Lambert, a beautiful song by a very good singer. The Parliament of New South Wales is again on the move with the Regional Roadshow in Cowra last Wednesday, bringing together students from across the region to engage with the democratic process. Now in its third year, the regional roadshows are an initiative of the New South Wales Legislative Council, that's the upper house of Parliament, designed to give young people meaningful opportunities to engage with the democratic process, share their perspectives and connect directly with members of Parliament. Seven regional centres are hosting roadshows throughout this year, with students travelling from surrounding areas to participate in a public speaking competition and a youth forum. The 2026 regional roadshows are being held across the year in Tweed Heads, Ulladulla, Scone, Barrel, Cowra, as it was last week, Albury and Maxville. So pretty much they've got the state covered. High schools across each region have been invited to nominate students in years 10 to 12 to take part. The public speaking competition provides students with a platform to showcase their communication skills and their confidence, while the youth forums give young people the opportunity to discuss issues of importance to them, engage and exchange ideas and contribute to conversations about their communities and their future. And last Wednesday, the winner was Bella Starr from Scots All Saints College at Bathurst. Well done, Bella. The joint runners-up were Jonah Grimshaw from Condobolin High School and Reese Hutchins from Parks High, also involved Canoundra High, MacKillop College at Bathurst, Young High School, Red Bend Catholic College at Forbes, Murrumburra High, Justin Fowler from Orange High School, Candos High, St John's College at Dubbo, and Hennessy Catholic College at Young. What a great initiative that is. Who knows? Some of these smart young people may soon be our future leaders. It is 6 to 8.

0: The incredible Tracy Chapman, Baby, Can I Hold You? We'll have some more great songs out of the 8 o'clock news. Here it comes.
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3: Good morning, I'm Shannon Kirkwood. The federal government says there's no need for alarm despite Australia recording its first H5 bird flu death. The virus was confirmed in a dead migratory bird on a remote WA beach over the weekend. Official confirmation is expected from WA authorities today on whether a second bird has died from the deadly virus. Minister for Environment and Water Murray Watt told the ABC of most concern are the nation's endangered species. He says millions of dollars have been committed in preparation for the arrival of the deadly virus.
4: If we were to have a widespread outbreak of this deadly strain, that would have a very significant impact on wildlife in Australia. Can I just make the point as well that, again, there's no evidence at all that this has affected poultry stocks in Australia. It's a wildlife matter at this point in time.
3: The first round of talks have concluded on a long-term peace deal between Iran and the United States in Switzerland. The BBC's Jessica Parker reports.
5: These are the first talks to be held under the terms of the Memorandum of Understanding agreed last week between the US and Iran. But that's already proved to be fragile. Ongoing clashes between Israel and the Iran-backed Hezbollah militia in Lebanon prompted Iran to say yesterday that it had shut the vital Strait of Hormuz shipping route. Tracking data appears to show some vessels have transited through. Even so, both these developments are at odds with key points contained within the preliminary agreement, the ink on which has barely dried.
3: The Australian Federal Police says it's made the largest ever cocaine seizure in the nation's history. 2.7 tonnes of cocaine was seized as part of an investigation into an organised crime plot to import and distribute border control drugs on Australia's east coast. The AFP says a search warrant was carried out near Western Sydney and led to the discovery of three shipping containers where the cocaine was allegedly discovered in plastic tubs buried in underground bunkers concealed by false container floors. It follows the seizure of other border controlled drugs in Queensland last month. Fuel security will be on the agenda when the Prime Minister convenes a virtual meeting of National Cabinet. It comes a day after Anthony Albanese announced an extension of the fuel excise cut, but it will be at a reduced rate of 16 cents per litre from next month. The National Children's Commissioner says the first national survey on consent and sex education is designed to make sure the school curriculum is fit for purpose. Open to people aged 14 to 18, the On Your Terms survey provides teenagers with a safe and anonymous way to share their experiences. Commissioner Deb Sabaris has told National Radio News responses so far have indicated there's no consistency on how consent and sex education is delivered in schools.
6: I mean, ultimately we want something that children really rate, that's really good for them. We also want to know, could children and young people be more involved in the delivery of this subject matter?
3: The survey is open until June the 30th. To sport now at the FIFA World Cup, Spain has defeated Saudi Arabia 4-0, while Belgium and Iran have played out a nil-all draw. Uruguay is playing Cape Verde and New Zealand will face Egypt later this morning. Australia has claimed a 3-0 T20 series win over Bangladesh, the tourists easing to victory with 54 deliveries to spare, finishing on 3 for 112 in the final match last night. Spencer Johnson finished with 2 for 6 from 4 overs, while captain Mitch Marsh was named man of the match with 60 off 28 balls. Here's Fox Cricket's call.
7: Well, he's not waiting. He's again, it sails over. The fielder at the long off. So another one. Add it. Another 6. It's 4-6.
3: And in the Super Netball, West Coast will play the Vixens in Melbourne on Saturday in the preliminary final after last night's 56-52 win over the Mavericks in Perth. The Thunderbirds moved through to the decider after yesterday's 58-44 win over the Vixens.
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Brian Adams, Mel C, When You're Gone at 8:13 on our Monday morning. Hope you had a terrific weekend. It was cool and it's 3 degrees now, headed for a sunny top of 11 today. Very similar weather right across the week until about Saturday, when the Bureau says there's a chance of rain, even a thunderstorm. Thirsty Merc were in Orange at the weekend. Did you see them? Did you like them? Let me know.

Callum Scott at 8:21 on our Monday morning. We're on the downhill run to summer. The shortest days of the year are over. For those of you that struggle with the winter, know that we're on the downhill run now to summer, which is terrific. If you're having a birthday today, June 22, you share it with some very, very famous people. Marnus Labuschagne, the quirky test batsman for Australia. He was born this day in Klerksdorp in South Africa. He is 32 today. I'm sure he was born talking. Author of the thriller The Da Vinci Code. Dan Brown was born this day in New Hampshire in America in 1964, so that makes him 62 today. Bruce McAvaney, the legendary Australian television broadcaster. He was born in Adelaide this day in 1953, so that makes him 63 today. Very proud to call Bruce a friend. I hope to get him very shortly on our Saturday sports program on this station for you. He's a very interesting man, a memory like no one I've ever met. He's an encyclopedia of sports knowledge from A to Z, is Bruce. I remember sitting down to breakfast at the Nagano Winter Olympics many years ago, and Bruce came over, sat down, and he asked whether I'd be able to give him some names of potential medalists and contenders in luge and bobsleigh and skeleton. And I said, yeah, of course I can. So I gave him some names. I looked across the table and I said, you're not writing anything down. He said, oh, no, I'm okay. And very shortly after that, I was doing some broadcasting with my fellow commentator. And Bruce, the cameras opened up on Bruce, and he just rattled off these names that I gave him without a single flaw. He was just an amazing man to look at, to watch in action. He still is to this day. His knowledge, in particular horse racing and Melbourne Cup winners across history, is truly incredible. Meryl Streep, the Academy Award-winning actress. She was born in New Jersey this day. She's 77 today. Chris Christopherson, the singer-songwriter and actor, was born this day in 1936. He left us in 2024. And Cyndi Lauper, born in New York City. This day, she's 73 today. The Grammy Award winner. She's incredible, isn't she?

Here's a song by Alex Hamilton off his album Trouble in Paradise. Who do you think he sounds like in this one? It's called Burgundy Wine.

Jerry Harrison, rev it up at 8:36 on our Monday morning. Good morning, Central West. This is the Morning Muster. My name's Dodge, and this is FM 107.5, your local radio station right across the Central West, and we really appreciate you listening to us and supporting community radio. Just looking at the latest media release from the Australian Bureau of Statistics, the ABS, under the headline, Overall Profits Fall as Mining Weakens. It says operating profits saw an overall fall of 1.9% according to the latest data released by the ABS. Tom Lay, the head of business insights and statistics, says there were mixed impacts across Australian businesses. This is across 24-25 as five industries reported falls in profits and 14 industries recorded a rise in profits. The overall fall in profitability for a full year was driven by the mining industry, which recorded strong falls in operating profits for the second year in a row. Operating profits in the mining industry were down $32.9 billion, or 19%, which follows a fall of $71.5 billion, or almost 30%. In 23-24, the fall in profits was driven by reduced global demand for coal and iron ore, which resulted in falls in prices. The rental, hiring and real estate services industry had the biggest rise, though, with a $20.2 billion increase in operating profits, rising transaction volumes, occupancy rates and commissions across commercial and residential properties continued to this rise or contributed to the rise. Healthcare and social assistance, private, increased operating profit by $6 billion, benefiting from increased numbers of childcare enrolments, aged care clients and NDIS participants. A large rise was also recorded by construction, up $5.2 billion, driven by growth in building construction as demand increased for non-residential buildings. But it just shows you how important mining is, huh? Mining in a slump for a second straight year. That's the first in a long, long time. Here's Bernard Fanning. Wish you well.

Beatles, Here Comes the Sun at 8:43 on our Monday morning. Jeff Rogers in the chair from 9 o'clock, so only about 18 minutes away after the news. He has some great music, some great interviews, does Jeff, when he's here Monday to Thursdays with us. I'll give you a quick whip around of the weather for the Central West. It's 4 degrees in Orange, mostly sunny today, and a high of 11 degrees. It's a beautiful day looking out the window over Orange Public School out of our studios here in Kite Street in town. Tomorrow, sunny too for Orange, down to about 2 degrees tonight and a top of 11 tomorrow as well. Showers expected to be back by Saturday, the Bureau saying. Canoundra, you've crept out to 9 degrees, partly cloudy, a high of 12 today. Tomorrow, down to 2. Tonight, down to 2 rather than tomorrow, top of 11 degrees. Parks and Forbes, 9 degrees, was out there seeing you yesterday. Mostly sunny by the afternoon today and 14 degrees tomorrow, mostly clear and 12 degrees. You're in great shape, aren't you, out there with all the rain you've had? Look, if you're looking for something to do this weekend, why don't you just jump on a bus? I'm going to be driving the bus on Sunday. I take it out of Orange and I do a big loop from about midday. I do a loop that goes from Manildra to Parks, Forbes, then we go through the beautiful little village of Yugara, and then we head back into Orange, and I'll get you back here about 3:45 in the afternoon. Doesn't cost you much, but it's just a beautiful drive at this time of year, and you'll see just how green it is in our central west at the moment after all the rain. As I mentioned, Manildra, we go through Manildra. It's 8 degrees for you right now. Morning, everyone there. Mostly sunny and 13 today. Tomorrow, mostly clear and 12 degrees. Wellington, 9 degrees right now. Mostly sunny and 14 for you today. Tomorrow, mostly sunny and 12 or 13. And if you're headed down to Sydney today, 11 degrees right now. Sunny and 17. Tomorrow, a little afternoon cloud building, but dry for Sydney. And 17 degrees. Here's Richard Clapton, Blue Bay Blues.

Richard Clapton, Blue Bay Blues. It is 10 to 9 on our Monday morning. Jeff Rogers in the chair from 9 o'clock. Poor old Jeff, every time on a Monday lately when I walk out of the studio and he walks in, I ask him how his weekend goes, and he goes, blackberries. He's battling the old blackberries on his property. He never seems to win. I think they're just getting over the top of him, poor old Jeff. But it's never a good thing, the old blackberries. They just never seem to go away, do they? First grade in the Woodbridge Cup Rugby League competition at the weekend. I'll just give you some results. Cowra 56 travelled to Wade Park here in Orange and defeated Orange United 12, so 56-12. Cargo stayed home at their little ground and beat Oberon 10-6. That's a great win for Cargo over the defending champions. Grenfell went down to Yugara 62-0. Canoundra 42 over Molong 14. And Trundle, the Boomers, still out in front. They're having a great season. 20 over Manildra 12. And Blaney, the Bears, also a very solid season. 30 over Peak Hills 20. Blaney 30, Peak Hill 20. So another good round for the Trundle Boomers. Here's Billy Joel.

Well, that's it for me for this morning. Jeff's in next. Hope you have a great day. Hope you had a great weekend. And thank you for joining me this morning. I'll be back from 7 o'clock for the Morning Muster tomorrow. Here's a bit of Pearl Jam. Have a great Monday.

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1: National Radio News.
2: Good morning, I'm Shannon Kirkwood. Western Australian authorities say they're working to reduce the impact of the deadly H5 bird flu after the nation's first case was confirmed on the weekend. Results are expected today, which will confirm if a second bird is a victim of the disease. The first case was confirmed in a single seabird near Esperance. WA authorities are asking members of the community to report cases of multiple sick or dead birds or other wildlife. Internationally, H5 bird flu has caused deaths in more than 560 species of birds and 100 species of mammals. Iran and the US have concluded the first round of peace talks toward long-term peace. That's despite Iran calling a halt to discussions in Switzerland after the US president threatened to attack Iran over its support for its proxy Hezbollah in Lebanon. Fighting between Israel and Hezbollah has continued despite last week's signing of the MOU between the US and Iran. US Vice President J.D. Vance is in Switzerland for the talks between the US, Iran, Pakistan and Qatar. Earlier, he expressed the desire to turn over a new leaf with Iranians.
3: If your leadership is willing to give up being a driver of regional instability, if they are willing to give up nuclear weapons ambitions for the long term, then the United States is willing to fundamentally transform our relationship with that country.
2: Negotiations on the Albanese government's tax changes continue, with Parliament to sit for the next fortnight before rising for the five-week winter recess. The government is seeking to have its legislation passed. The Greens say they're withholding support for the negative gearing and the capital gains legislation, saying it is too generous. A Labor-led committee has recommended the changes be passed. The Greens are also calling for an extension into the inquiry into the National Disability Insurance Scheme. A report into the overhaul of the scheme was delayed for a second time on Friday and won't be handed down until tomorrow. A new report has found 4 in 5 Australians have experienced at least one problem with digital services in the past year. Laura Devoy has more.
4: The Consumer Policy Research Centre found Australians are losing nearly $500 million each year due to problems with digital services. The most common problems were account and access issues, fees and charges issues, and slow or no customer service. 1 in 3 people experienced issues with an online retailer or marketplace, and 29% with social media platforms. The report also found 2 in 5 people never lodge a complaint, and 2 in 3 who do were dissatisfied with the outcome. The Telecommunications Ombudsman says basic support is not being met.
2: Older Australians who've not yet received winter vaccinations are being told it's not too late. The National Immunisation Program offers free vaccines for people most at risk of complications. Chief Medical Officer Professor Michael Kidd says increased vaccination coverage helps reduce preventable illness, hospitalisations and deaths this flu season.
5: Viruses like influenza, COVID-19 and RSV spread more easily in the cooler months, and they tend to peak during the winter time. And that's because we're spending more time indoors with lots of other people.
2: To sport now, 3 key St Kilda players will be sent for scans after yesterday's 22-point loss to the Western Bulldogs. Jack Sinclair and Tom De Koning were both forced from the field due to injuries, while Rowan Marshall finished the game but will undergo scans on his shoulder. Meantime, North Melbourne secured a 25-point win over Richmond at the MCG yesterday to move to a 7-7 record this AFL season. Serena Williams has accepted the final wild card in this year's women's singles at Wimbledon, while there'll be a handful of Australians competing in the qualifiers for the Grand Slam today. And in golf, Cassie Porter has finished the best of the Australians, tied for 5th in the LPGA Tour event in Michigan.
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7: 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Unbelievably, when it came to a vote, no Labor or One Nation MP supported it, and hardly any Liberals or Nationals either. 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Authorised by AG Orange.
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Great one from Mike and the Mechanics to start the show and the week. And good morning, it's Jeff with you on your live and local show at 12 minutes past 9. Temperature is just a notch under 6 degrees, heading into 11 and mostly sunny. It's a much better day today, that's for sure. No breeze at the present. And should just be a decent day, which is wonderful. Yesterday was meant to be a good day weather-wise and seemed to be pretty cloudy most of the day and cold. I was expecting otherwise, and just so you know, I didn't actually work in the blackberries yesterday because it was too wet. But I might be back there today. We'll see. But it was very nice of Dodge to think of me. Thanks, Dodge. Well, we've hopefully got a few interviews organised this morning. I've definitely got one in the next hour. I'm hoping to just finalise one in about 20 minutes' time. Just waiting to hear back from the person I speak to. I'll let you know about that as soon as I hear. In the meantime,

The sweet sound of the Stylistics, and I can't give you anything but my love. And before that, Sade with Your Love is King. Lots of love in these songs this morning. And Broken Wings from Mr. Mister, the start of the triple play. Time is 9:24, temperature is still 6 degrees. In about 15 minutes or so, I will be talking with Councillor and Dr. Steve Peterson about the latest Orange Council matters that are on councillors' minds and no doubt on our minds as well. We'll find out all the latest news from Councillor and Dr. Steve Peterson very, very soon. Here's the next song.

0: Well, that one is Arms of Mary from the Sutherland Brothers and Quiver. And before that, we had Josephine from the mighty Chris Rea. Well, I mentioned earlier on in the program, we'd be talking with Councillor and Dr. Steve Peterson. And Steve joins me on the line. Good morning, Steve.
1: Good morning. Nice to start the week here.
0: Absolutely. Thanks for joining us once again on our live and local show. Now, I was going through some of the items that we might have a chat about this morning. And the first one that most people are very interested in, I'm certain, is the council has adopted the budget for the 26-27 period, and it's also been published what the budget expenditure is for the next year. There's a lot of money being spent in a variety of different areas. Firstly, I noted there was 20 something million for water and nearly 5 million for sewer. Could I ask you about those to start with?
1: Of course, and I'm glad people are interested in it. It is your money after all, not council largesse. It's your own rates and fees. Look, sewer and water, when people pay their rates, there's allocations for sewer and water that by law we're only allowed to spend on sewer and water. So it so happens that the sewer and water budgets are always pretty healthy. There's definitely some sewer work, some pipe work that are taking place. I know a lot of the water allocation will be some renovation work for Spring Hill Dam. Spring Hill Dam, you know, is fine, it's safe, but it needs work to continue that. So that's going to be expensive. So I know some of the water money is going for there. And there is also the plan in the future for the capacity anyway to have recycled water if we really need it in a drought, etc.
0: Yes.
1: That's also going to be expensive. We've started the process on that. I'm sure that some of that water fund money will be paid for that.
0: Mm. So just back to the Spring Creek Dam, is the wall needing works or is it something else in relation to that water catchment?
1: No, it's to do with the wall.
0: Right.
1: Look, I just think it needs some structural work to extend its lifespan. That's in some ways routine. I know they check the dam several times a week just because, a catastrophe would indeed be a catastrophe.
0: Mm.
1: That we were told about last year that it's time for some major renovation work done on it.
0: Fair enough. And I know previously we've talked about considering and then putting into place some sort of process infrastructure-wise to recycle the wastewater, that is, totally recycle it. In this budgetary expenditure, will there be some capital works in relation to developing something for that or taking something that's already in existence elsewhere, because it's not something new around the world, it's done in many places? Will council be doing that?
1: No capital works. I think this is all the business case and the planning and preparation of it.
0: Right.
1: I wouldn't know the specifics, but something like this would have to be approved by, you know, countless state government bodies. So I think it's all starting that process, which is slow and tedious, but in other ways, we don't need it right now.
0: No.
1: Dams are doing well. The stormwater harvesting will come on next year. I think if our population was going to stay exactly as it is, I think it would be a benefit, but you could argue we might get by. It's really a looking ahead to the future when we're 60,000 people by 2058.
0: Hmm. Okay. Well, we're a little way off that at the present. But it's all part of planning, isn't it?
1: Yep, it'll come, and I think that's almost the weakness of democracy of any type, that people might just look for the 2 or 3 years that they're around and not think ahead.
0: Hmm.
1: Hopefully, we can avoid that trap.
0: Indeed. Now, Lucknow celebrate their 175th anniversary since gold was discovered in and around the Wentworth Mine. That's a biggie for the region.
1: Certainly is. I've got 175 years of the rail network coming to Orange as well. there's a couple of anniversaries kicking off soon.
0: Okay. The Discovery... Sorry, Steve.
1: It was 150 years ago, actually.
0: 150?
1: Yep.
0: Okay, just back to the gold. I mean, it did change the course of local history everywhere gold was found because it provided incredible wealth at the time and ongoing wealth, which we still enjoy today.
1: Yeah, I'd say not only the wealth, the population. Mm. The people that came here to get in on the action, a lot of them stayed. Yeah. The infrastructure, say the roads and railway and communications that came to support them stayed as well. So those, the pioneers, you know, the wealth was helpful, but it really then made towns like Lucknow and Orange, you know, something permanent, not just someone's farm, but a town that's still around today.
0: I was reading briefly about the history of the village of Lucknow, which was named in 1863, and it was around about 1890 that the goldfield supported many workers, and they had very extensive underground workings, and yeah, quite a lot of infrastructure constructed in and around the site, and some of which remains.
1: True, for sure. I know you can do a monthly tour of the site, but geez, maybe 15 kilometres as the crow flies, wouldn't be that far away. We've got gold mining continuing at Cadia.
0: Yeah, we sure do.
1: And that is of you know, great benefit to the town and the region. So tradition continues.
0: Indeed it does. Now, for the 175-year anniversary of the discovery of gold at Wentworth, there's going to be a special day in and around the Wentworth mine site on July 4 and 5, so not that far off, only a few weeks away.
1: Yeah, and it's the weekend. So, great opportunity to come and enjoy.
0: Mm. I was reading during the course of the last week about the Red Leaf development and how there's been quite a big tick against the development in sense of its rating, Green Star rating, for that matter.
1: That's nice to know. Nice to have any development that is, you know, compatible with the current, I guess, drive to have a sustainable project of any type. I think I can say it. I received an email just this morning from a business group keen to be involved, and I won't say any more about the specifics, but I was happy to see it, because if businesses are reaching out trying to involvement, that's probably a good sign. They see it as viable and profitable, and if it is, then it's it'll happen and be of use. 330 homes, 20% of them that have tagged as affordable. And what I'm particularly happy about is that the homes are smaller. So we're just getting more diversity of our housing stock compared to the big sort of quarter acre blocks that are quite common around North Orange.
0: Okay, that's interesting. So I was reading at the time about some of the things that will be features, such as leafy streets and parks and open spaces. And the view is to support healthier and more active lifestyles in the space, with easy access to these things, such as walking and cycling connections and places for people to gather and connect. And as you said, 300 plus homes, which includes houses, duplexes and townhouses, and some more affordable housing in and amongst those constructed.
1: Yeah, really just trying to give variety of housing options, people that live in Orange. Not everybody wants, over 90% of our homes have two bedrooms or more. That's not always what people need at all times of their life. So let's give people the option.
0: Agreed. Now, there's been a bit of discussion in the media over quite a few weeks now in relation to the lights at the new sports precinct, and I know council's been seeking feedback from the community, and as of last week I think the numbers were something like 1,900 people had responded in some way or another. Is there any more information in relation to that?
1: That was the last figures that I saw as well.
0: Okay.
1: So hopefully it's a little bit more than that. If there's any listener out here who lives in Orange and hasn't given their stay yet, please do. Google what light is right, City Council, and I'm sure that will turn up. It's it's a major expense, but also a I suppose a part part of a very big project, so we'd love to know what the community thinks about that. So yeah, please tell us your thoughts.
0: Indeed. In fact, it closes on Wednesday of this week, so you've got a chance to contribute for another day or two.
1: Yeah.
0: And I think it's important to have your say because you're given the opportunity to do so, and council will take note of all the feedback, and we're looking forward to the outcome of the forum and to see which direction you take.
1: It's a substantial investment. You know, we certainly don't get feedback on every item, but this $2 million, that's a lot of people's rate. So, you know, let us know if that's priority for you, and if it is, then we'll listen. If it's not, we'll listen too.
0: Fair enough. Steve, is there anything else you'd like to mention this morning?
1: Only just about, I suppose, the budget has, you know, been adopted. You know, I'm quite interested in that sort of stuff. I guess the short term is looking quite good in terms of us meeting the obligations we have to meet. You know, we can pay our debt, we generate enough money to pay our operating expenditures, that sort of stuff. Medium term, we've, you know, things give me more alarm, certainly. You know, the deficits over the next 3 years would tally $12 million without change. So there's going to have to be some sort of change or spending control or adjustment to manage that. We'll find out more over the next few months. But, you know, short term anyway, things looking okay. Medium term, we're going to have to put some thought in to make sure that continues.
0: Indeed. Well, Steve, thanks very much for joining us on the Live and Local show this morning. It's been great to catch up and cover off some of the things that are on council's mind and plate, so to speak, in the last week. And we're looking forward to doing that again next week.
1: Definitely. Always happy to chat. You have a great week, everyone out there.
0: Yeah, thanks very much, Steve. We'll say bye for now.
1: Bye.